That is Ryan Beatty from the fourth album, which is called Sweet Fortune. Ryan Beatty, boy, you can just clip through the names. Started work with Brockhampton, Tyler, the Creator, and then, of course, contributed a bunch of songs to Beyoncé's Cowboy Carter album. Now with album number four, Sweet Fortune, we heard Virtuoso from Ryan Beatty. And before that, we opened up with Tegan and Sarah, So Jealous, a recreation of that song from the album in 2004. That was from a recreated album in 2022 called Still Jealous. Let's get to some solo music from Amy Ray, of course, half of Indigo Girls, and out on tour with Emily Saliers, the other half of Indigo Girls right now. But Amy is also doing some more writing. Truth be told, she always is. And these could wind up as new Indigo Girls songs or more Amy Ray solo songs. Let's go to the last album called If It All Goes South back in 2022 and the song called From This Room on Acoustic Cafe. From this-

0: this band from the late 90s to the mid-aughts, the band called Gomez, that still is extant, according to their Wikipedia page, actually did some dates in late 2025, but they haven't had an album since 2011. That was from the album called How We Operate. It was the title track as performed live here at Acoustic Cafe 20 years ago. And just ahead on the program, Keb Moe covers himself with guests and our in-studio guest this week, Pieta Brown.
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0: Back in 1994, the revered and revived OK Records label snapped back to life with the release of Keb Moe's debut. Kevin Moore had actually had an album in the 1980s under his own name, very different stylistically than the country blues that would restart his career. In 1995, we had our first visit with Keb Moe, and he debuted this song called Hand It Over, which would be on his next album in 1996 called Just Like You. That record was wildly successful, earning Kevin a Grammy and truly launching his career. Now, 30 years later, Keb Moe is revisiting Hand It Over on his brand new album called The Breakdown. Featuring a collection of brand new songs, he looks back on this signature tune and invites the Soweto Gospel Choir to add their special magic to this new version on Acoustic Cafe.
7: If

0: Keb Mo's new album, The Breakdown, is just out. All new songs except for That, which is 30 years old. Hand It Over, originally from Just Like You in 1996. Well, that new version features the Soweto Gospel Choir and can be heard on Keb Mo's brand new record. It's hard to describe the type of life that's been led by Pieta Brown. Fact is, there aren't a lot of reference points for the bohemian life these days as our society becomes more and more data-driven. The individual who just makes their own way becomes more curious, with more artistic risk-taking over time, just doesn't happen as much. Pieta's parents split early, leaving her to live early life with her father in Iowa. However, her father was Greg Brown, who was already into his career as a folk troubadour. At age 8, Pieta went to live with her mom, and for the next 10 years, they lived all over the place, from Alabama to Minnesota. In her late teens, Pieta took up poetry, music composition, and eventually songwriting. In 2002, she arrived with her self-titled debut, and later albums Mercury and Paradise Outlaw cemented her reputation as a singular talent in the folk world. Some folk, some rock, bit of jazz, beat poetry, interesting music. Just now, her 9th album, Dreamin' Of, is arriving, and it's been a minute. Brown's last album was in 2019, but of course there have been some interesting experimental projects in between, including with Justin Vernon, Bon Iver, and JT Bates, both of them through Justin's Eau Claire Fest, plus Don Was and John Convertino from Calexico, and more. To discuss the music and play some of the new work, Pieta Brown returns to Acoustic Cafe this week as our in-studio guest.
1: If one looks back to just your last album in 2019, Freeway, it would seem that there's this long time between albums, but there's all of this work in between, this great work and interesting stuff. A lot of singles. There's this experimental instrumental album, collaborating on almost all of this with one person or another. Collaboration was what that whole period was about, right?
2: Yeah, for sure. There was a lot that went into that. Some of it was just the timing of the pandemic, you know, because that album came out right before and then all of a sudden it was that. But then right as that stuff was happening, I also got invited to be part of the Eau Claire Fest. So I kind of just got enchanted, I guess, by that experience that I had at Eau Claire Fest. Was very collaborative and it was all about trying all these new things. And around that time, JT and I had been doing a bit of, in fact, behind that album, Freeway, we did a number of duo shows, and that kind of sparked something for both of us. When the pandemic hit, then JT sent me some of these things that he had made, which got me trying to experiment with making beats and weird stuff out of, like, kind of random moments that I had recorded. Yeah, there was something about that open time of the pandemic and then also just kind of changes in my personal life in terms of who I was working with and playing with. It was pretty hard actually in some way because I had been, you know, playing in this certain way for a long time, but it really just like opened me up in a lot of different ways. And then I had the great pleasure of doing that Sylvie and the Sea, that instrumental experimental album. I had written a couple songs with Joey and John from Calexico. Every so often when they're making an album, they'll just reach out to me and they'll be like, you got any songs or any lyrics that you'd want to share? Because we're experimenting. And they had done that. And I co-wrote a couple songs with those guys on their last album. John wrote me a message. It was like an email, just like, thanks so much for the beautiful lyrics. We're so happy with, you know, the way the song came out. And I think I wrote something back like, you know, I love songs without words too, even though, you know, I'm going around doing this, a lot of songs with words. I do make a lot of instrumental stuff at home. And so I just sent him a little thing, like it was a total freeform moment from my phone. Sent it to John, and then he just sent it back to me with drums on it. There was never any conversation. And then when we listened back, we're like, wow, this is really different and fun. And then we invited one of my just favorite humans that I've met in the music world, Don Was, got involved. And then I had met CJ from lots of different places, but at that Eau Claire Festival. So he played a few horns on it. We just kind of put these little touches on it, and then it became this whole new project. And so then that just, since then, I feel like it opened up a bunch of worlds.

0: Recorded live in our studios, a song that appears on the brand new album, Dreamin' Of. It's called Glitter Town. From our in-studio guest this week on Acoustic Cafe, Pieta Brown.
1: Non-musical, perhaps, for a second. You, like the rest of us, have been living through extraordinary times in this period that we're talking about. And today. So I've been telling anybody who will listen, in times like these, it is actually very important to spend more time with art. It doesn't really matter what the discipline is, but to find time to get off your phone and spend more time with art, because now more than ever, it's important for people to be able to try to see an artist's vision of the world, which is difficult. It's not the way we think of ourselves in day-to-day life. If you go to the work of an artist, you're going to see a different view of the world. I guess as a creator, I'm asking you, like, how do you filter out the world to get to this place where you're going to be able to deliver a different vision of the world?
2: That's a beautiful question. Some of it is, you know, it's something, at least in my case, that it's like a lens that I adopted really early on, as I think for probably a lot of artists, I'm guessing, might say something along these lines, is kind of like a survival, things that happen to you along the way that kind of give you this little lens that you're just going to keep really close to kind of survive, I mm-hmm. guess, really is what it is. It's a kind of survival. And I've really enjoyed, actually, the last year, as wild as things feel. There's something really strong lately, especially about going in these pretty intimate rooms and playing music. It's like, for a while, you could kind of, it's like you felt like we were losing track of that feeling, or at least I think around the pandemic, you know, and everybody after the fact was like, whoa, did we just lose the whole live music thing? What's happening? There was that little scare there. Mm-hmm. And then there's this whole screen phenomenon, you know. But I think it's like, it feels like there's some kind of shift past that for everybody collectively. Like, there is a threshold that has been reached a little bit. So now when I'm going in these rooms, like, suddenly people aren't really having their phones out now all the time. And there's like this collective gathering feeling coming mm-hmm. on. And
1: human connection.
2: Yeah, like, and it feels really visceral and raw in a great way. Mm-hmm. And for me, I think probably having grown up around so much music that wasn't performative, that was just gathering, like, you know, wild hillbilly family members in southeastern Iowa, and or just a lot of artists living on the fringe when I was a little kid. That was, you know, this was not like a seated concert, you know.
1: Yeah, right. Sure. Yeah.
2: It was just really raw, and
1: it's
2: I
1: life.
2: Think
1: it's, it was everyday it was life
2: where you went to deal. Mm-hmm. And so I think I really feel that now in a way that I hadn't felt in a while, and it's really touches me. And at the same time, like, songs really do give you that place, songs or paintings, whatever your medium is, whatever language you're using, to let it all be, and like, this is what we are dealing with, and it gives you a minute, and it's okay.

0: Time of the Night. Another one from that new album, Dreamin' Of, as performed by our in-studio guest this week, who just issued that album, Dreamin' Of, Pieta Brown. Pieta joined in this week's appearance by Josh Gravelin on bass and Eric Koskinen returning to our studios playing guitar. We'll have more from them in the second hour here on Acoustic Cafe. 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You'll find me on Blue Sky Radio, Rob Reinhart on Blue Sky. And just coming up on the program, we have Aldis Harding from the new album, also Brittany Spencer from her only album, and a cool performance from Alan Stone 5 years ago.
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2: You're listening to Acoustic Cafe. I'm Rob Reinhart. Aldous Harding is preparing to make the North American leap and go on tour behind the album called Train on the Island. That will happen this fall. Aldous doesn't tour all that much, but she is based in New Zealand. So let's listen to something from that new album, Train on the Island. This is Venus in the Zinnia on Acoustic Cafe.

MT Jones and the song called Her Name Is Joy. That quiet moment wraps up the album called Joy. You can hear more reflections on that album and in studio performances. MT Jones was our in studio guest a couple of weeks ago. Before that, it was Aldous Harding, Venus in the Zinnia from Train on the Island, which was the release back in May. And as I said, Aldous Harding will be on tour this fall in North America. Brittany Spencer is still very much in the beginning phase of her career, really just about 5 or 6 years into it at this point, and only one album to her name. However, that album was pretty good, and she has filled the time writing with, touring with, singing in the studio with lots of other people. My Stupid Life was her debut, which came out back in 2024, and from that, this is New to This Town on Acoustic Cafe.

0: remains one of my favorite sessions coming out of the pandemic. Singer-songwriter Alan Stone out of Washington State decided to try to get people used to going to shows again. You remember all that 5 years ago? Well, he put together a small trio. They went and played smaller venues. And he put out an album called Apart, which featured acoustic renditions of some past material, plus some brand new songs like that one called On the Way Down. And then he came by our studios and did a session with us back about 5 years ago. That is Alan Stone. Now, that subdued performance is very different than what he has taken on the road this summer as part of Chris Stapleton's big tour. That will be full band. Indeed. Before that, it was Brittany Spencer from her one album back in 2024 called My Stupid Life. Hopefully more on the way from Brittany Spencer, now based in Nashville and new to this town, the name of the song. Next hour on Acoustic Cafe, a new cover of a Peter Case classic from two long admirers. Ray LaMontagne clearly admiring Neil Young, Bruce Hornsby, Candace Springs, and more with our in-studio guest this week, Pieta Brown.
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0: We're starting the second hour of Acoustic Cafe now. I'm Rob Reinhart. More with in-studio guest Pieta Brown coming up here in just a bit. But we'll start the hour with Ray LaMontagne, going back to the last album, 2 years ago, and Ray's albums had gotten increasingly more complex over the years since making his debut in 2004, but Long Way Home was truly a stripped-down masterpiece, inspired by hearing an album by Stephen Stills, of all people. But of course, he was probably referencing Stephen Stills' albums from an era where there was Stills and the Stills Young Band, and of course, Crosby, Stills, and Nash. So let's get to something that kind of wraps all of those influences together, and the song called, and they called it California, on Acoustic Cafe.

Jen Wassner has two entities where she makes beautiful music in both. That is one of them, Flock of Dimes, from the album last year called The Life You Save, and the song called Long After Midnight. The other entity, by the way, is Y Oak. Jen Wassner is a member of that band as well. Ray LaMontagne before that, doing that early 1970s Neil Young, Stephen Stills thing, and they called it California. The name of the song from 2024's release, Long Way Home. Blessing Jolie is the 24-year-old out of Katy, Texas. Just made a debut this spring with the album called 20 Nothing. An interesting mix, if you can imagine and remember Tracy Chapman, and then bringing her forward through the hip-hop era, you kind of have an idea of what Blessing Jolie sounds like. However, she is just getting started. We'll see how things develop. She is out on tour now, running some dates with Momo Boyd of Infinity Song. Let's listen to the song called Frown Lines, Blessing Jolie on Acoustic Cafe. Go.

struggling fungus filled, smells like beer. I turn back around, face the marching and twirling here. Convertibles and house steppers with

concept album for Bruce Hornsby's latest, which came out back in the spring, the album called Indigo Park. The concept, somewhat about aging and memory, what we choose to remember, how we choose to forget, and vice versa. And the song we just heard there, a recollection called North Dakota Slate Roof on Acoustic Cafe, from industry veteran who is now 40 years plus into the business since the debut with Bruce Hornsby in the Range. And then before that, it was Blessing Jolie, just at the start of the career, 20-0, the name of the debut. And from that, we heard Frown Lines, Blessing Jolie. Let's get to an in-studio performance from earlier this spring. Live in our studios, Kevin Morby brought his band, reshaped all the songs that he played from the new album, Little Wide Open, into acoustic pieces like this. Here's Dandelion, live in our studios at Acoustic Cafe.

0: an acoustic version of the song Dandelion. That is Kevin Morby, live in our studios. Earlier this year on Acoustic Cafe, you can revisit that full session by going to our archives at acafe.com. And just ahead, Candace Springs with a cool cover and a great song from a great writer covered by two of his biggest fans and friends.
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4: 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After extensive renovations, it was reopened as the Coast Motel in 2022. The Coast Motel has 14 mixed rooms as well as a large family-style three-bedroom apartment located on Imlay Street within walking distance from two supermarkets, a news agency, two pharmacies and a range of quality eateries. 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
6: There must have been two angels. Was it you and me?
0: By the time Peter Case launched a solo career as a folk troubadour in the 1980s, he'd already been a part of a punk band, The Nerves, in the 1970s, and then formed a major label act, The Plimsolls, at the dawn of MTV in the early 80s. But at age 32, he put all that aside, picked up a guitar, and for the last 40-plus years has been a solo guy. From Buffalo, New York originally, he moved west early on and has made Southern California his home since. A Million Miles Away was the name of the Plimsolls' hit from way back when, and it is also the name of a documentary of his extraordinary life that was released in 2023. In that documentary, friends and fellow travelers offer their thoughts on Peter, and the next two artists joined in a cover of the song you're hearing now from his 1989 album called, amazingly, The Man with the Blue Postmodern Fragmented Neo-Traditionalist Guitar. The song is called Two Angels, and providing the cover, it's Chris Pierce and Steve Earle, and it could be found on Chris Pierce's new album, Songs for the Heavy-Hearted, on Acoustic Cafe.

That is Peter Case, 1995, live here at Acoustic Cafe. And the song called Working for the Enemy, recorded in our studios way back when. Peter Case that year out on tour with John Prine and has toured with many over the years, including Steve Earle and Chris Pierce, who have joined together for a cover of Peter's song from 1989 called Two Angels. That is on Chris's brand new album called Songs for the Heavy-Hearted. We'll have a visit with Chris coming up here in the weeks ahead. He'll tell us a bit more about that cover of Two Angels. Speaking of covers, we're going to get to one from Candace Springs from an album she released in 2020 called The Women Who Raised Me. These, of course, being influential female songwriters in her life. Since that album, she has gone in a kind of different direction. She comes from the jazz and vocal world, interpretation, songwriting. The new album is paying tribute to Billie Holiday. The album is called Lady in Satin. That was also the name of Billie Holiday's album in 1958. We're going to go, though, to that Women Who Raised Me album. There is a Billie Holiday song on there, but this one is a Lauryn Hill tune, X Factor, as done by Candace Springs on Acoustic Cafe.

0: Lauryn Hill's X Factor in the hands of Candace Springs back in 2020, and the album called The Women Who Raised Me. And ahead on Acoustic Cafe, we have more with our in-studio guest this week, Pianna Brown.
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3: You're listening to Acoustic Cafe. I'm Rob Reinhart. Our in-studio guest this week is, just now, releasing her ninth album, but hasn't had an album since 2019. The period in between 2019 and now has been filled with tons of collaborations. We talked about all of those in the first hour with people like J.T. Bates and Justin Vernon. Also, Don Was and John Convertino and Joey Burns of Calexico. And to talk about more collaborations and more music of now, the album Dreamin' Of. Our in-studio guest this week is Pieta Brown.
4: This period and all of these collaborators, and you've named a ton of them. This is a period of searching for new and exciting and fun and satisfying, which is always what one does. If they are an artist, that's kind of the job. Then you had to bring all of this to bear on a new set of songs, Dreamin' Of, your songs, all written by you. And I would assume that this period of collaborative efforts had strong bearing on what went into this new album.
5: Yeah, that's a good point. I hadn't thought about it like that exactly, but for sure on the timeline. The other thing that happened in that time period was that actually when I was kind of starting to veer in towards starting to record these Dreamin' Of songs, I got involved with Iris Dement on her last record. She had asked me to help her with a couple songs, so I did that, but then that ended up kind of slowly woven to her asking me to come in and help as a co-producer. And of course, that was a huge honor for me. Just a huge fan of her in all the ways. You know, I myself had been a co-producer on my own records, but I hadn't been invited in such a, you know, really serious way to like really help reel this album in. And so I just gave myself to that. It was really involved. And I went to Nashville a few times with Iris and I really got in there and did all that with her. Like I knew I couldn't record my album, my own album while I was doing that for me, how I work. That really gave me something, being that close to her and watching her work in that way, because I related to so much of it. But a lot of the playing that I've done and a lot of the recording I've done has been with men. And so working with Iris in that way and like recognizing like these familiar ways that I could see her kind of navigating all that same stuff, it gave me something. And I feel like that came into making Dreamin' Of as well, of just sort of really letting myself just not apologize, I guess is maybe a word, or like try to accommodate others in that space.
4: Were you comfortable in that space as co-producer?
5: Yeah,
4: with another
5: it.
4: Artist?
5: Like, I loved it. And there was another co-producer, which was a huge part of the sound of that album, Richard Bennett, who I'm a huge fan of. And I had recorded with Richard on one of my albums before, but just a gigantic fan of Richard and all this, everything he's done. And so there again, like working with him and watching him, the way he worked in some of those arrangement ways, just all the different things, it was just a new view, and I really loved it.

0: On the new album, Dreamin' Of, that song, Drinkin' Side, is presented as a duet with Amos Lee, as well as our in-studio guest on the program this week, Pieta Brown.
1: I noticed reading aloud the lyrics to most of these songs, this just stands as poetry. And I know you have published your poems. We'll get to that in just a second. For an album called Dreamin' Of, it's kind of like dreams.
2: For me, actually, as far as the music or the words coming first, it is actually the music. I've so rarely written a song without some kind of melody.
1: Interesting.
2: Bringing it in. So it's like I almost like sing it into being, which is another thing that was really fun about the collaborations. Some of those collaborations were really just a first take of me singing to a track. I'm like trying to scribble the words down after I kind of sing them into being. It sounds weird to say
1: that out
2: loud.
1: Interesting, but because I could see you standing with a piece of paper just reading these things out like a poetry reading and then finding the right music to fit that, but apparently
2: I've never
1: not.
2: Actually done that. I think maybe one time.
1: Okay.
2: Because I think it must have something to do with just those early years of just hearing so much music.
1: Mm-hmm.
2: There is poetry, or there's these poems that I've been writing in my notebook since I was a kid. But for me, that place feels really different, if that makes sense. It's like that just comes in the same kind of stream thing, but there's usually trying to edit things out later.
1: Mm-hmm. So the album's called Dreamin' Of. And, you know, we have heard a time or two songwriters talking about vivid images that arrive in dreams, will wake them up. They will write it down. They try to capture it any way they can before they either fall back asleep or lose it.
2: I think that's always been a part of my process. You know, it's definitely something, however I'm wired, you know, that definitely seems to be a place where a lot of things come in and I'm open to it. I believe that there's a lot of, you know, collective information in dreams. I'm not somebody that sits around and analyzes my own dreams about myself, although I think that's a beautiful process, but that's not really so much what I do, but I love the kind of painterly collectiveness of dreams. And so I think, especially for songs, at least in my experience, it's a cool way to access that collective thing. I mean, even though I write in the kind of first person voice a lot, because it helps me climb inside of a story, you know, many of my songs are not about me or something that I did personally. So yeah, I'm definitely, dreams are, they make their way in there for my songs, for sure.
1: Yeah,
2: as far as the ones on this record, I mean, the Dreamin' Of, that title came from that song, which just, I can't even describe, that was really a magical moment, just that song coming in and landing. But it was also a really emotional response to this piece that I had read and heard somebody talking about, this father who had lost a couple of his kids to war. And so that song was an emotional response. And I was thinking about, like, and he said something about, you know, in that kind of loss, he was still suggesting to people that we turn to, you know, tenderness and peace and understanding, which, you know, I can't imagine if I was in those shoes. And there's so many people in those shoes right now. We can do this. We can imagine and dream and envision a different, you know, a different world, like you were saying. You know, we can do that. And songs have some power.

0: That is the title track to the new album, Dreamin' Of, as performed in our studios by our guest this week, Pieta Brown, and joined in the appearance by Josh Gravelin on bass and Eric Koskinen on guitar. You can find out all about the brand new album, Dreamin' Of, and the long career of Pieta Brown at PietaBrown.com. We'll be back in just a moment to wrap it up here and tell you about next week. 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Information on The Arc's schedule, how to get involved, and more is at thearc.org.
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0: day and thank you for sharing your time with me today. If you're anything like me, you'd probably agree that growing up through the late 60s and 70s, life was all about music. Music and having fun. We didn't have a care in the world, did we? When the sun shone, we were often out with surfboards on the beach. When night fell, we could be found in bars or clubs dancing to some incredible bands. There seemed to be so many awesome musicians around in those days, and as a teenager, I remember just soaking it all up. I still find it fascinating how I remember all the words to hundreds, if not thousands, of songs from that era. I often talk about my favourite albums, and I'm sure you'll agree that Chicago's first, 1969's Chicago Transit Authority, which managed to fuse pop and rock and jazz all together, really stood out from the rest. The band itself was unique, placing equal, if not greater, emphasis on horns as guitar. Well, today, 55 years later, and with record sales topping the 100 million mark, 21 top 10 singles and 11 number ones, Chicago is still out there doing it, recently releasing their 38th studio album. I was super excited to catch up with founding member Lee Loughnane.
1: Hello.
0: Hello. Thank you so much for joining me. What a pleasure it is to have you on the show, Lee Loughnane. How's the tour been going?
1: It's been going great. We've had a great time. Been getting great audiences. We've been previewing up until it came out. And now our single named If This Is Goodbye is number 16 on the AC charts. And I just found out that the album is number 5.

0: I want to talk to you about all that new music. You guys just have been on fire for such a long time. You can't put a foot wrong.
1: You know what? We have been on the road every year for 55 years, including the year that everyone was off for the pandemic.
0: How did you manage that?
1: We worked early in February in 2020. Our last show was in Las Vegas. And then as we were about to travel to California to continue the tour, the world shut down. And didn't open up again for 15 months. So that was still a year later at the end of 2021. Mm-hmm. So we still work every year.
0: Yeah, you snuck it in. That's awesome. 55 years. Aren't you sick of it yet?
1: I love playing. I love playing the trumpet. I love practicing the trumpet. And I love playing for people. And as a band, we all enjoy the same thing, playing for live audiences.
0: And live audiences can't get enough of you. They can't get enough of you on stage. They can't get enough of you on record either.
2: When did music first come into your life?
1: Well, it entered my life when I was just figuring out what the English language was. You know, I mean, that's when music comes in. And my dad was a trumpet player when he was young. And I never heard him play because he had stopped after he got out of the service. He never touched his horn again. But he had all of the big band records from the 40s, 30s, and 40s. And I used to listen to those all the time. And that's what got me started. When I started playing trumpet, I started playing along with those records, Glenn Gray and Artie Shaw and Glenn Miller and Tommy Dorsey, Tommy and Jimmy.
0: Love of playing the trumpet started at such an early age, didn't it?
1: Well, 11, if that's really early, I guess that's pretty early. And my dad asked me if I wanted to play an instrument. And at the time, I think he was just wanting me to be more of a well-rounded human being, you know, so put a little music in there.
3: It was only a couple of years that I decided that I wanted to do it for a living, for a profession. And when I did that, ironically, my dad tried to talk me out of it because it would be so difficult for me to make it. You know, how many people realistically can make it in show business? And I just never looked back.
1: When I told him I wanted to be a professional musician, he started trying to talk me out of it and told me that he didn't think that there was any future in that. So 55 years is doing pretty good. And before he passed, he understood that we were pretty well established and didn't seem to be going anywhere.
0: So did it make you a more well-rounded human being? Was he right?
1: I don't know. You have to ask my ex-wives. I'm not sure they would.
0: No, if they're ex-wives, they probably wouldn't.
1: Exactly. That's what I'm saying. My kids are on my side, though.
0: They didn't have... Well, I suppose they did have to put up with you being away on the road all the time too, didn't they?
1: Oh, yeah. Yeah, for sure.
0: Did they handle it better than the wives did?
1: I think maybe as they were growing up and I was gone, not so much because they were there with mom. But as they saw the documentary, the 50-year anniversary documentary, they started understanding what it is that I've been doing all my life. And they had more compassion for me, I think, after that. And because they see that if you really enjoy doing something, you have to make sacrifices in order to pull it off, for you to be happy, and hopefully everyone else can be happy as well. Because I would try to bring them out on the road with me. You know, they came out when they were young until they decided that they were too big to come out with me and wanted to hang around with their friends. So then we were separated a lot more often.
0: Right. So it doesn't matter what the profession is. There comes a time when the kids don't want to be with their parents no matter what.
1: That's exactly right.
0: Yeah. That's amazing. You started with the band in 1967, and it was really special from the outset, wasn't it?
1: It was. The most special thing was that we enjoyed playing music together, all of us, and that it remained together. Everyone had feelings toward music, that we wanted to move further with it. We didn't want to rest on our laurels. And back then, we didn't have lots of laurels. We were playing clubs and stuff. So when we had a chance to record our first album, which became Chicago's Authority, we were still all in the same mindset that this is the only thing we want to do. And we were moving straight ahead no matter what.
0: I guess it does help to have like-minded souls with you, and everybody is ambitious as the next.
1: And it's very difficult to find that many people to be that like-minded.

0: That very first album that you had, Chicago Transit Authority, it was huge. And every album of yours has been huge. But that was the one that really broke through for you with, of course, Peter Cetera on vocals and bass.
1: There's a couple of things about that that I want to bring to your attention. And that is that 55 years later, three of the original six members, that was before Cetera joined the band, we only had six guys when we started playing the clubs. We're still playing now. Every night, myself, Jimmy Panko, and Robert Lamb. So to understand that half the band is still with us 55 years later, I have to pinch myself when I remember that.
0: You've had lots of incarnations across time, obviously over 55 years, and you've lost members of the band too. Many diehard Chicago fans will remember that guitarist and singer-songwriter Terry Kath, who founded the band, accidentally killed himself in a mishap after a party at the age of 31 back in 1978. Terry used to play guitar and sing lead vocals on many of Chicago's early hit singles. Lee, what was Terry like?
1: Well, the remaining four members that were with the band when Terry was with us, remember that he was sort of the leader. He would start off with a sort of a cha-chum, cha-chum, cha-chum, getting the rhythm together. And then he would, once he got that tempo in his head, then he would count off the song and then we'd start. And at various times during solo portions of the song, he would sort of construct how the solo was going. He would be listening to the soloist and see, you know, when it reached its peak and then sort of get to the end. And then he'd give a whistle, his high-pitched whistle that would go over the top of the band. It was uncanny how he could do that. And then we'd have like four bars and come in with the next part of the song, go back to the bridge or whatever. And the documentary is from our beginnings right up to, I think, like the 47th year. Terry gets mentioned quite a bit, especially in the early years. And, you know, when he left and moved to the other side where we can't see him anymore, we had no idea how deep the bench was, pretty much, with our group. And we have found out subsequently that we can...

0: all of the changes that we have made through the years have only helped the band get better at a point where it needed it and needed a little boost forward. And all of these guys come in with their history of listening to our music as they were growing up, and then they're able to add their personality to those songs.
1: And you were responsible for bringing the brass section into the band, and of course brass makes such a huge difference to a band. You were hailed as being one of the most important bands in music since the dawn of the rock and roll era, and in part that's because you brought brass into it.
0: Well, the brass became more of an integral part of the songs with us, whereas everyone else were using the brass as more of accent parts and percussive type parts. But we were bringing it in as a melodic instrument, I guess. And it was as important as the vocals. And we would weave the brass in and out between vocals. The vocals would sing some, and we'd play some lines behind it, and then we'd get our own time to come out and shine. So in that way, yes, I guess we changed a few things. We had a different way of looking at music.
1: Was that your doing?
0: Jimmy Panko started writing the brass. I have written some through the years, and I have one brass arrangement on the new album, If This Isn't Love.

0: also, that is the only song on the album that was actually recorded by the band as a rhythm section. When I said we had our time when we got back on the road in 2021, we came early to the show one day, and I handed out the charts for If This Isn't Love, and the band played through it a few times. And then we had a basic track for the song, took it back to my studio in Arizona, and did the overdubs, and sent the song to Canada for Neil Donnell to sing it. So he sent that back, and we had a lead vocal. And then we recorded the brass at my studio and sent everything to Joe Thomas, the producer, and he mixed it all together.
1: And it's turned out magic.
0: It has turned out very nice, very nice.
2: Lee Loughnane there, and we'll be back in a moment to hear him reflect further on the history of the group.
3: This is A Breath of Fresh Air with Sandy Kay.
4: It's a beautiful day.
2: Welcome back. With more than 100 million albums sold worldwide, in addition to being in the Rock and Roll Hall of Fame, the multi-Grammy award-winning band Chicago has been hailed as one of the most important bands in music since the dawn of the rock and roll era. The band's founder, trumpet player and vocalist Lee Loughnane, is my special guest today and shares some of his thoughts about the band's 55-year-long journey.
1: Lee, what difference does brass make to a sound? It seems to me that when the brass start playing, everybody's ears prick up. It just adds a whole new dimension to the sound, doesn't it?
0: Well, we hope that it will. That's for sure, because we wouldn't still be doing it if people didn't sort of prick up their ears and go, hey, that sounds a little bit different. Or at least they like it. You know, I mean, when a songwriter writes a song, he hopes that anyone else besides himself likes it as much as he does. So for us to have as many songs as we do that, you know, different generations of people are enjoying, it's really an honor for us to be able to play it for them.
1: Has the style changed over the years?
0: Yeah. You know, you've heard the style, and we've outlasted a lot of the styles that have come and gone in hundreds. I mean, when I look back at some of the names of the bands that were really big through, you know, 50 years of time, it's astounding to me that we're able to withstand all of that and still be here today. I'm enjoying the hell out of it, I gotta tell you.
1: I bet you are. Very fortunate.

0: Chicago's style had to change with the times. It appears that from that first album to this, what is now the 38th album, there's not too much difference.
1: Yeah, I think we have always looked at music as wanting to be different from one song to the next and not try to repeat ourselves over and over again. And I think that has kept us musically involved and excited. And apparently, you know, the audiences enjoy the same type of, you know, change of pace from one song to the next. I know that it's great for us on stage because you don't get tired of what's coming next. The arrangements are always interesting and not easy to play, so you have to keep practicing just to stay up, you know, to keep up with everybody else.
0: Really? And you keep practicing all the time?
1: Oh, yeah. That was practicing before we started the interview.
0: What, practicing doing an interview or practicing music?
1: Well, the interviews, you sort of practice on the job.
0: Tell me about it. Absolutely. From that very first album where you had the biggest hits, well, I don't know if they were, they probably weren't even bigger than what they are today. It was just that they were the formative ones, weren't they?
1: Well, interestingly enough, the first album was an underground success. We were very popular in America, and as it turns out, we were even more popular in Europe. But AM radio in America was not playing the songs. They weren't playing the songs that we were releasing as singles, and they told us that was because we hadn't had a hit yet. And of course, you know, you say, well, how are we going to have a hit if you don't play it? It's sort of catch 22 there.
0: Yeah.
1: And then, so we waited. We were lucky enough to record a second album. And Jimmy Pankow wrote a long 14-minute piece called The Ballet for a Girl in Buchanan. And radio became interested in portions of that. Make Me Smile is the beginning section of the piece. And then at the end, it's a reprise of Make Me Smile.

else out of the, you know, that 10 minutes in between and did like 3 minutes of Make Me Smile. That became our first hit. And another interesting fact is that the songs that we had originally released from the first album, we went back and re-released. Does Anybody Really Know What Time It Is? Beginnings, Question 67, 68. And I think we released I'm a Man as a single as well.

0: The critics, for some reason, who are saying that we were underground and ahead of our time, oh my God, these guys are really good musicians and all that stuff. They said once the songs became hits that we had sold out. We hadn't changed the note. Exactly the same songs. So we realized pretty early on, thank goodness, that these probably aren't the people that we should be listening to. We should just enjoy ourselves, enjoy what we're doing, and keep moving forward.
1: Yeah, wise decision, I'd say. Did radio have to cut down the other songs to that 3-minute timing too?
0: Oh, yeah. The only people that were getting longer songs were the Beatles at the time. I think that la, la, la, la, la, la, la went on for about 10 minutes, right?
1: Yeah, which was completely unusual at the time. That's right.
0: Oh, yeah. Yeah.
1: So how did you react to that? Were you happy to get the airplay? Because that was all important at that time.
0: Right. And by them editing that song down, we also realized that being played on the radio was an actual advertisement for the band. That's how you got the ads out and people knowing that you're in the business at all.
1: Yeah, so you couldn't be without radio airplay. Nobody could make it in those days.
0: Nobody could. And then you have to go out and play for people. They're not going to be coming to your house anytime soon.
1: Oh, damn. I was hoping for an invite.
0: Well, we have dinner. Come on in.
1: Yeah. Lee Knocknane, did you have a favorite song from those very early days that was your personal favorite?
0: Not really, because, you know, like I said, the arrangements are pretty difficult, interesting, and I like the melodies, I like everything about them. But I usually say Beginnings if I pick a song, because I've always liked playing Beginnings, so that's probably my favorite.

0: don't get sick of playing those old hits?
1: No, no. They go over every night. People want to hear them. You can, as soon as we start the intro, you can hear the reaction and, you know, the people remembering back to where they were the first time they heard it. And then from there, it's up to us to make it sound as good as they want to hear it.
0: It's a funny thing with music, isn't it, that it takes people right back to where they were when they first heard it, and they hold those memories so precious. So I would imagine that coming to your live shows these days would be those people who were there at the time of our age, and of course a whole new generation that are just discovering Chicago for the first time.
1: There are quite a few generations from 10 years old. Last night we played in Chicago. And there was people from 10 years old to 70 years old. It's amazing the amount of people, and all of them are singing the songs and the lyric. And especially when I see the young ones who weren't obviously even born or even thought of, still, you know, singing our lyrics and loving the music. It's an honor to be able to continue to play for them.
0: Well, Chicago is your hometown. You would expect the hugest reaction there. In fact, I believe that Elmwood Park dedicated a road to you called Lee Lochname Way, which is right near your childhood home, yeah?
1: Yeah, I think my sister was a little bit involved in that one too.
0: Was she? That's awesome.
1: Oh, yeah, she's still living on the same street.
0: Oh, she must be so proud of you. that's so wonderful. So 38 albums later, you've got this one, Born for This Moment, and the single If This Is Goodbye has just come out recently.
1: Mm-hmm.
0: Tell me a little bit more about this new album, Born for This Moment.
1: Well, you know, as we were talking about the differences in music and set in our ways to do just one style. This album follows along in that there's, ballads, up-tempo tunes, Latin, Brazilian, there's all kinds of flavors of music and tempos, and I think when you listen to it all the way through, I think you'll enjoy it.

0: firecracker from the latest album, Born for This Moment.
1: I'm surprised that we were able to complete it because that was done in a lockdown. We were not actually able to go fly to each other, get into a studio in the same room together and work like we normally would have.
0: Yeah.
1: So it was more of a songwriter's album where they presented the song that they had envisioned with their demo, I guess, and then built the song from there, just gradually one, you know, sending it to one house at a time, and they would put their part on and send it back.
0: Wow, that's an incredible feat, really, isn't it? Because you're a huge band. It's different if there's three or four or maybe even five in the band, but with so many, and it worked out so well.
1: It is amazing to me because
2: subsequently we went to filling out the chord more by playing different notes. We would invert the chord on the double, and that changed the sound again. And then beyond that, we started putting, especially for the ballads, we would make it even warmer with a left and right and then a center. It got really full. When you play live, if you overdub, especially three times, you have to, in order to make it sound the same or very similar live, you have to pick exactly the right notes for that chord to sound something like it did on the record.
1: Usually while you were recording a certain part, a guitar part or vocal, you're able to sit in the room with the vocalist and add something to it or whatever. And most of the time they were on their own doing what they felt was the best thing for the song. I guess the writers and the producer decided that to agree with them for the most part. They didn't change very, very much of anything as they sent.

0: title track Born for This Moment. Stay tuned to hear more from Lee Loughnane.
1: This is A Breath of Fresh Air with Sandy Kay.
2: It's a beautiful day.
0: Thanks for hanging in with me. I hope you're enjoying picking up some insight into the incredible work of the band Chicago. Did you know they were formed in Chicago, Illinois in 1967? They were initially billed as the Big Thing before calling themselves the Chicago Transit Authority in 1968, and then they shortened the name in 1969. Founder Lee Loughnane picks up the story again by telling us how the original members met each other.
3: Well, Terry, Walter, and Danny played in a group called The Missing Links, and I used to go sit in with that band. When that band broke up, and I was a freshman in college then at DePaul University, and Walt was going to school there, Jimmy moved in. When The Missing Links broke up, Walt wanted to form another band, and the initial impetus was to go to Vegas, be a Vegas show band. And Terry and I clicked. You know, we were always together. And in fact, when we first started going on the road, each of us had to share a room with somebody else. And that was when we were staying at Holiday Inns, where you had to go outside to go to somebody else's room. You know, so no matter what the temperature was, there was no interior hallways. And when we first got together, there was a party room and a sleep room. That's all we could afford at the time.
0: Lee, what was it like playing with the Bee Gees?
4: Well, we were recording an album in Florida, and they were in the studio at the same time because that was where they recorded all the time. And they asked us if we wanted to record on, I forget the name of the song.
0: I think I could hear that it was Too Much Heaven.
4: Too Much Heaven. That was it.

0: recorded that, and then we asked them if they wanted to do some vocals on our song. So they recorded on Little Miss Lovin', I think it was. That was a lot of fun. You could see the perfection that they tried to achieve on their records. And when we were recording, they had a I don't know if you know what a strobe tuner is. It's this huge box about this big, and it has rotating lights. And when you play a note, it'll stop on a certain note at a pitch. And if it's flat, it starts going one way. If it's sharp, it starts going the other way. So they were amazed that we were able to pin those things where the wheels weren't moving at all. And so they were as exacting as we like to be.
1: Oh, so lots of synergy between you.
0: Yeah. And it's, you know, you can be perfect and musical at the same time. A lot of people think that, you know, you get too perfect, it's less musical. But not so much, not really.
1: And that's how you and Robert and James have always been and worked together like that, right?
0: Yes. Yeah.
1: And it's always worked out. I guess you'd spend more time with each other than you would with your own families. How do you
0: That is definitely true. But I think that, you know, once we go and are, I guess, of a point where it's not going to last forever. I mean, 55 years seems like forever anyway. And we are happy to be able to still be out here. But there is a time where I'm not so sure that we'll be getting together once we finish the career, because we'll have, all of a sudden, we'll actually have time to spend with our families, and our family, musical family, we won't be getting together anymore. But I appreciate all the time that we have had.
1: Can you see that time coming anytime soon?
0: Not so far. Our manager, Peter Civarelli, is booking gigs for next year already.
1: And you're still happy to be on the road? It's not any more taxing than it used to be?
0: It is probably more taxing, and the travel has always been the most difficult part of it, and that remains a constant. It's hard, but we put up with that to play the shows, you know, come to people, play live. We enjoy what we're doing, or I don't think we would be able to, because that would show up on stage as well.
1: And everybody feels the same way? There are no dissenters in the group?
0: Unless they haven't told me something, I believe it's pretty much the same.
1: You'd have to kind of check in with each other every so often and go, hey, you still happy about this? You still cool with what we're doing?
0: Not really, because we, you know, we talk to each other at the shows and before and after the show. And I don't remember the last time we felt we had a bad show. I mean, some of the rooms that we play in don't sound as good as another room.

0: putting your set list together? There are so many tunes to choose from every night. How do you decide that? Do you battle that out?
1: Not really. No, we get together or just talk it out before we come out on the road, and we have an idea of what the set list is going to be. You know, we try to start out on a high note. In fact, this last couple of years, we've been starting with the first song from the first album, Introduction, because it pretty much outlines everything that we do within one song, within about five, six minutes. But everything that we do as a band is within that song. And then we move on from there and try to do a cross-section of our entire career.
0: So are there some must-haves in there?
1: Oh, yeah. Yeah, does anybody really know what time it is? Beginnings, 25 or 6 to 4, Make Me Smile, Saturday in the Park.

0: get out of the arena without playing them.
1: No, the audience wouldn't like that at all, would they?
0: They would ask why we didn't do it, that's for sure. And as it is, there are so many hits. We have like 70 hits that charted in the top 40 within, you know, throughout the years. And there's inevitably songs that people come up and ask us about, but, you know, we can't do them all. There's no way we can stay on stage for like, you know, 7-8 hours.
1: No, I'm sure not.
0: Wouldn't want to hang around either.
1: I don't know about that. What would the number one song, the top song that the audience would want to hear from you is? What would that be?
0: You know, I don't know. It's a combination of all of those. If You Leave Me Now would come in there, Just You and Me, Searching So Long. You know, you pick out a lot of the ballads because those were like summer hits, and that brought not only the women in on the hit, helping us make hits, but they would bring their boyfriends along, and the boyfriends would go along with it too, just as long as they could be with their girls, right?
1: So in terms,
0: I think they actually like the music too.
1: Of course they do. In terms of rehearsing, though, there were so many that you'd have to keep up with. How do you manage that?
0: Well, we've played them so many times, except for, you know, some of the newer guys, and they actually practice to live performances that we've done to get their facility up on the song, so that by the time we hit the downbeat, they already know it, and if there's something that they mess up, they just get that the next night or ask a question, and we move on. And they're able to put their personalities in to songs that they grew up hearing themselves, and then you know, playing along with us. And you know, they've actually said that they feel honored to be on the stage with us.

0: had a chat with one of those young guys that had joined the band a couple of years back now, and he was definitely in that camp of feeling completely honoured to be part of Chicago. Cool. You've had lots of different lineup changes over the years, haven't you? Have you lost count of how many times the band's changed?
1: There have been changes through the years, but they always became a necessity. Either they changed the mindset and didn't want to be on the road as much anymore, or there was another problem that came up that, you know, there was no choice other than to move on to someone else. It's not always something that we want to do. We would prefer that the band just stay together and we can go night to night performing and having a good time, but it doesn't always work that way in life.
0: No, nothing kind of works out the way you think it might, were they?
1: Not always, no.
0: No, it certainly didn't work out the way your dad thought it might.
1: That's right. But he was quite happy with the result.
0: I bet he was, yeah. I'm sure. Sometimes we just have to defy our parents and go with our gut instinct, don't we?
1: Yeah, if there's something that you're doing, whether it be music, podcasts, whatever it is, math even, if you all of a sudden are like feeling hungry, and look at your watch, no wonder I'm hungry. It's been 8 hours since I started doing it. Do that. Because inevitably, people, at least one, if not many, many people are going to say, you shouldn't be doing that all day long. Why don't, you know, there are many things that you can do with your life. Yeah, but I've chosen this one. My thing is you stay with what you know, enjoy doing, because you'll never be unhappy. You know, you won't have to feel like you're going to work.
0: Yeah, that's right. Absolutely. Have any of your kids followed you into the profession?
1: They have not. They've chosen their own paths, and a couple of them sing and perform, but not on a professional basis.
0: And I bet as a dad, you've endorsed whatever their choices are, given your history.
1: Yeah. I mean, you know, my dad tried to steer me in one direction, and he saw how well that works. I went my own direction. So I pretty much let my kids do whatever they want to do.
0: Lee Locknane from Chicago, I thank you so very much. It's been such a pleasure to chat with you. I'm really grateful.
1: Thank you.
0: Hopefully we find you back in Australia again very soon.
1: It's been way, way, way too long.
0: It has.
1: Way too long.
0: We haven't got any closer, but we're still here waiting.
1: I know. That's one of the problems, but, you know, it'll work out.
0: Fingers crossed.
1: Thank you, Sandy.
0: Thank you so much, Lee. All the very best.
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G'day, greetings, hello, and how are you all? This is Big Bad Bruce with another show inviting you to let's go around the world and listen to some of the hit songs of yesteryear. So for the next short while, set yourselves up or get comfortable with your favorite things while we take a trip down memory lane and listen to the sounds that made our world go round. Let's go!

0: Greetings. Hello, everybody. How's things this lovely sunny afternoon? I am Big Bad Bruce. This is the Let's Go Show from 1 o'clock, which is now. Hello. And we're going on and right up until 4 o'clock, 1600 hours this afternoon. I'm accompanied by Anita, of course, and she's here to just ensure that I am in control, or she will keep me in control. Okay, folks, what you just heard there was What Becomes of the Broken Hearted, and that was by Jimmy Ruffin from 1967. Now, before we go on to the next track, I'd just like to let you know that we'll be doing words from our sponsors this afternoon, and we'll be giving you a weather update every hour on the half hour all the way up until 4 o'clock. So that is approximately 3 updates, but I'll tell you what is happening now. The temperature is 17 degrees, but it feels like 15.8. Still need the jersey, right? Yeah. Oh, not jersey. Is it jersey or is it cardigan? Cardigan?
1: Cardigan.
0: Cardigan. There we go. You know, we use jersey where I come from. So sometimes you doesn't think you understood what's so good that I spoke, you know? But anyway, we will do the best that we can. And moving on, we've got a lot of things to do. And the first thing off the block is we acknowledge the traditional custodians of the seas, the lands, and the waters that this broadcast reaches, in particular the Thawa people of the Yuin Nation from whose lands this broadcast originates. And with that, folks, let's carry on. A little bit of sad news this week. Of course, I'm sure you've all heard the news that Dolly Parton has left us. Well, this is very sad, of course. She was a magnificent person in her own right. She came from a very poor background, yet she made it to the top. And I think that just goes to show that if your heart and mind is in it, you can do it. But I'm not here to give a total update or breakdown of what happened, what was the matter with her. Unfortunately, she was sick and she passed from that. And that is very sad. So I thought that what we'll do today is that we'd start this program off with a little celebration or a tribute, if you like, to Dolly Parton. And we'll play one of her tunes from 1980. And this song is entitled 9 to 5.

And there we go. Good old Dolly Parton. She was, I think she was 80 years old, wasn't she, Anita? Something like that, 80 years old. Yeah, that was a really sad situation. Look, I dig it. We can't all be here forever. But, you know, she was something special. The Queen of Country. And, yeah. I think it was cancer that she passed away from. But, you know, bye-bye, Dolly, but your music remains and we love you, babe. All right. Oh, by the way, who else passed away this week? I think it was Tim Curry. Remember him from Oscar. Yeah, Oscar. If you guys haven't seen a movie called Oscar, you got to go out and hire it. Oh, it's fantastic. Anyway, on with the program. We've got Tony Hadley next from 1992 with Lost in Your Love.

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14: And, of course, this is the Let's Go show all the way through till 4 o'clock. I'm Big Bad Bruce with Anita here, and we're going to spin the music for you. Now, we've got a little bit of a foreplay for you coming up, and this is The Kinks. We've got a whole selection here for you. I thought I'd just give it a rev this week. And we'll start off with All Day and All of the Night, and this one is from 1964.

Oh, yes, all day and all of the night. And we kicked that off with our foreplay of the Kinks today. And, yeah, let me just say that they came from London and they were formed in about 1962, or was it the end of 61? No, 1962, yep. And they are regarded as one of the most influential rock bands of the 1960s. Well, yeah, you can hear why. They even started that little thing called heavy metal because they loved taking their guitars and shoving it up against the speakers and getting their, all that feedback, you know, and really creating havoc with the diodes and transistors. Anyway, getting on with the show. Their next song is from 1965 and well-respected man.

And there we go with Well Respected Man by the Kinks from 1965. And I just want to let you all know that the next song is slightly different. Still the Kinks in a solid group form, but their lead singer, Dave Davies, decided that he would do something on his own, and he put together this little song called Death of a Clown. And of course, this happens in the year 1967.

0: And there we go with Dave Davies from The Kinks with Death of a Clown, and that was from 1967.
1: This weather update is brought to you by our sponsor, Aiden Gas and Gear, specializing in gas, camping and workwear.
0: Right, people, here we go with our first update on the weather. The current temperature is 17.4 degrees Celsius, but it feels like 15.8. Yeah, there's still a bit of a chill in the air, but I think that we can notice that everything is turning around and the sun is edging towards the equator. You know, not too long before September, of course, and the 1st of September is officially a calendar spring day, but that is not actually the date that the sun crosses the equator back into the southern hemisphere. That'll happen around the 21st of September. So I'm sure that everybody will still feel some cool nights, but it's nice to know we're on the way back, eh? So for today, we have a top of 20 degrees and currently 17.4, and it's after 12, but we're hoping that we're going to get there, right? It's a sunny day after all. I don't see any clouds in the sky. Time for a bike ride, but here I am. Anyway, Monday, tomorrow, the 31st of August, the last day of official winter. It'll be mostly sunny, top of 19, bottom of 6. So tonight, you still got to cuddle up under your blankets, for sure. Tuesday, the 1st of September, a lovely sunny day, and the top will be 22, bottom of 9. Wednesday, 2nd of September, bottom of 12, top of 23, partly cloudy, two-thirds cloud. Thursday, 3rd of September, bottom 11, top of 22, mostly sunny, one-third cloud there. Friday, 4th of September, partly cloudy, bottom of 9, top of 20, two-thirds cloud. And then Saturday, 5th of September, bottom of 11, top of 23 with a possible shower there. So, yeah, there you have it, folks. So, the rest of today, light winds becoming northwesterly, 20 to 30 kilometers per hour. And overnight temperatures falling to between 5 and 9, with daytime temperatures reaching 21 to 26. Wow, it's going to be quite warm. All right, so, oh well, that's what they estimate anyway. But let's check the coastal waters now. Montague Island to Gabba Island. The wind will be northerly, 15 to 20 knots, tending northwesterly during the evening. Around the seas will be around 1 meter, increasing to, say, 2 meters offshore during the morning. Well, we're past that now. And we're looking, say, 1.5 meters to 2 meters, decreasing to 1 to 1.5 meters. Otherwise, the weather will be totally sunny. So, yeah, that sort of wraps it up for our first weather report. And all that I want to remind you of now while you're traveling, please drive carefully, of course, always. And if you're a smoker, please don't toss your cigarette ends out into the bush. Could cause a bushfire and kill a lot of wild animals who don't deserve it. So, yeah, just keep it cool. Use your car ashtray. And that wraps it up for the first weather report for this afternoon.
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0: And we're on the road again with the Kinks, and they're going to bless us with their next song from 1968 with Days.

Yeah, and that wraps up our foreplay by the Kinks there. And yeah, we'll be playing some more Kinks for you next week because they had a lot of hits, you know. Anyway, I just wanted to point out that we didn't play one very good Australian hit from the Kinks today, and that was Lola, that peaked at number 4 on the Australian singles chart. And I, of course, I'm referring to the Kent Music Report. And while global staples like You Really Got Me and Sunny Afternoon were a massive worldwide Australian chart tracking and brilliant hits from the mid-60s and, of course, the very early 70s, they were fragmented before standardized national tallies like the Kent Report took full effect around 1970. So, yeah, I'm hoping that I will address this in the next week's rendition of the Kinks. And, yeah, something to look forward to, hey? Definitely. And before I continue, I'd just like to tell all you young people across the Bega Valley that you have been invited to step away from the screen and into a day of gaming, creativity and connection. Beyond the Screen will be held on Sunday, September the 27th, from 10 a.m. to 4 p.m. at the Lumen Christi College on Pambula Beach Road. The free youth-led community event will celebrate gaming, culture, cosplay, self-expression with interactive activities, creative showcases, and opportunities for young people to connect with others who share their similar interests. So just keep that in mind. I won't be reminding you because I will be away from the desk for about 3 weeks, starting from the 7th or 7th of September onwards. I won't be here for the 29th of September. So, look, go on out there, have some fun, enjoy yourselves. And, of course, when I get back, we'll continue the good music scene. But before that, let's carry on doing what we're doing now. And what have we got next? I'm going to put on another 3-play, and this time from Jonah Louie. How about that? And we'll start off with 1981 shot at the charts with Jonah Louie's Louie's We Get It Right. A lovely song and still great today.

there we go, Louise. We Get It Right by Jonah Louis from 1981. And, you know, I just got to ask the question, are these low voices supposed to be sexy? You know, Louise, I love you. No, never mind. Anyway, moving on. We're going to actually go back to 1980 for our next song. And let me tell you a little bit about Jonah Louis. He comes from England, of course, from Old Blighty, which is now no longer British. As I understand, it's very cosmopolitan. People from all over the place. Arabia, Africa, you name it. But then, you know, they did want colonies in Africa, etc. So that's the result, I suppose. But anyway, he was a British singer-songwriter. Jonah Louis achieved massive successes on the Australian music charts, and he had two major top hit singles. Stop the Cavalry in 1980, and yeah, that's the one we're going to listen to next. And this one is an anti-war and festive tune, which peaked at number two on the Australian Kent Music Report chart. It became his most famous global track and a major radio staple in Australia during the summer of 1980 to 1981. So, let's hear it. Stop the Cavalry.

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Okay, folks, let's move on. I'm Big Bad Bruce, and I'm here with Anita all the way through till 4 o'clock. And the time is nearly 3 o'clock. And we're getting into the last hour of our program. Damn. But let's move on, folks. We've got the George Baker selection for you from 1969, and they are from the Netherlands. And they're going to do for us A Little Green Bag. Remember the song? Great stuff.

Yeah, there we go. Little Green Bag by George Baker's selection from 1969. And it's quite amazing how many groups from the non-English speaking countries actually have success on the international charts. And I think I've said it many times before on this particular program, the Let's Go show, of course, that foreign bands or bands from countries that don't speak English would like to record in English in the hope of having a hit on the English market, because it is by far the biggest market out there, and if they can score a hit on the English market, they can guaranteed double their returns, even treble. So, yeah, that's what this show is all about, the Let's Go show. We dig into the other countries' coffers and see what they've got to offer music-wise. And, yeah, that was George Baker's selection from the Netherlands. Let's move on now to the Lemon Pipers. That's from the USA. And they did this song called Jelly Jungle. And this is all about the hippie movement, you know, everything was based on long hair and, other things, of course, yes, including the smoking people, yeah. Anyway, doesn't matter. By the way, everything we say on this radio station, the radio takes no responsibility for. Each DJ is responsible for what they say on the air. So one thing we are very wary of is not to pass foul language over the air, even in our music. And I remember just the other evening, one of our members let slip a rather vulgar record. I don't think they were aware that it had such foul language. But you could see the press stick dropping off the walls. It was quite fantastic. Anyway, The Jelly Jungle by the Lemon Pipers from 1968.

And there we go, some psychedelia there for you. Jelly Jungle by the Lemon Pipers from 1968. Now let's do a little change of tempo here, sort of sotto stuff. And this one's by Cat Stevens from 1971 called Peace Train. And whilst we're about it, it's 3 minutes past three. We're in the last hour of the Let's Go show. Take it away, Cat Stevens.

And there we go with Cat Stevens there with Peace Train. And I, that was from 1971 and it came off his album Teaser and the Fire Cat. Now let's go on to a, this was like a studio release and it was, well, let me explain this to you in the way I understand it. It was a race to get as many artists and happening things out onto some vinyl in a single session. And it was done by a whole lot of session men. Okay, I'm sorry. I can't take it back now. I've said it. Sessual. Sounds like a name. But anyway, these were a bunch of session men, and they got together and they tried to put down as many items as they could for rapid repetition into this vinyl compilation. And they decided on a title called Life is a Rock, But the Radio Rolled Me. And because they were mentioning all these names and possible events, etc., they decided to title the song Reunion. And it wasn't because that the musicians themselves were attending a reunion. They were just having a reunion of all these names, etc. And it sounds like rapping. And yes, I suppose you can call it rapping. But boy, you got to listen to them rattle it off. It's incredible. Good luck.

Okay, how did you like that? Can you talk that fast, talk that quickly? Man, it's crazy. Life is a Rock, but the Radio Rolled Me by Reunion from 1974. Let's move on to Glenn Frey. Let's go a decade later on. 1984, almost a decade. And he's going to do The Heat Is On.

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3: Oh, we seem to have an ad feed error there. Well, we'll just have to look at that a little more closely. So let's get on with the program. Our next number up, we've got Steve Harley and Cockney Rebel. And you remember the song, Make Me Smile. And in brackets, it has Come Up and See Me. And it reminds me of a Tom and Jerry cartoon where Tom and Jerry falls in love with this sort of wind-up female mouse. And the female mouse keeps on saying, come up and see me sometime. Anyway, I'm joking. Make Me Smile, Steve Harley and Cockney Rebel.

Yeah, there we go. Make me smile or come up and see me. And that was by Steve Harley and Cockney Rebel. Let's move on to the next song from 1982, Franz Joly. And the song is entitled Gonna Get Over You. Now, she's a popular dance pop song, or dancer, should I say. And she's from Canada, of course. And this song was written by William Edward Anderson and produced by Raymond Reed and William Anderson. So both of them were involved. Just listen to this song. I'm going to put it on a little higher amplitude here, get you going louder here. Yeah, this one's entitled Gonna Get Over You, and it's from 1982.

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1: Okay, folks, here we go for the final weather update for the Let's Go show this afternoon. And currently we are sitting at a temperature of 17.5 degrees Celsius, but it feels like 16.2. So, the bottom and the top are closing in nicely. Our relative humidity remains at 67% with no rain today. Well, at least nothing in the last hour that I can tell. Our wind remains easterly, 9.3 kilometers per hour with the occasional gust of 13 kilometers per hour. And our dew point sits at and remains at 11.3 degrees Celsius. Our pressure being 1029.2 hectopascals. So far, sunny, light winds, daytime maximum temperatures between 18 and 22. Nothing much to report. Let's see. No change there. Top of 20 estimated. Don't think we're going to get there. Yeah, no, doubt it. Anyway, Monday, the 31st of August, that's the last day of winter on our calendar at any rate. We'll have a top of 19 with a bottom of 6, mostly sunny, one-third cloud there. Tuesday, 1st of September, sunny, top 22, bottom 9. Wednesday, two-thirds cloud, top 23, bottom 12, partly cloudy. Thursday, 3 September, mostly sunny, top 22, bottom 11, one-third cloud. Let's see, Friday, top 20, partly cloudy, estimated two-thirds cloud, and bottom of 9. Finally, Saturday, the 5th of September, top of 23, bottom of 11. There might be a possible shower, but only one-third cloud cover, so yeah, it'll probably not be much. Let's just take a final look at what the Eden coastal waters are going to do. The wind is northerly, 15 to 20 knots, tending northwesterly during the evening. The sea is around 1 meter, increasing to 1.2 meters offshore during the morning. Well, that's gone, hasn't it? Southerly, first swell, 1.5 meters to 2 meters, decreasing to 1 to 1.5 meters during the morning. Also gone. But the weather, of course, remains sunny, beautiful. Generally, south coast is sunny. Light winds becoming northwesterly, 20 to 30 kilometers per hour during the morning. Overnight temperatures falling to between 5 and 9, with daytime temperatures reaching 21 to 26. Yeah. No, I don't believe we're going to get there. I think that 17.5, we might stretch it to an 18, but that'll be our top, and then it's going to start moving down again. So anyway, that wraps up our weather update for this afternoon for the Let's Go show. And of course, we'll be doing the same again next week. And just to prepare you all, next week will be my last day before Anita and I take a trip up to the Big Smoke, Sydney. We'll be gone until next month, the first week of next month. And, we got to take a holiday, you know. I think that makes us human, but don't tell anybody, okay? All right, folks, so let's wrap it up for the weather this week.
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1: We're into the last 20 or so minutes of the Let's Go show. And we got some music to play for you. Yeah, quite a lot, actually. I don't think we're going to get through it all, but let's try. 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

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You ought to learn that this is a song, it's a real simple. 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And then at the end, we can all sing, ah, shut up, or you face. 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
16: And on with the show. Now we've got a band from Switzerland called Tinkerbell. Yeah, that's right, Tinkerbell. And they, sure, a Swiss pop band. Listen to a... Dang. Hold on, let me start again. Tinkerbell was a Swiss pop band from the Zurich area that was founded early in 2009 and dissolved in the end of 2013. Very short-lived group. It gained major attention when the singer, who was by the her name was Stephanie Heinzmann. She was the lead singer of note, of course, and she actually featured with the musician Seal. Now, you'll remember Seal is actually a British artist, and he had this disease which unfortunately left him rather badly scarred on his face. Yeah, very sad that. Anyway, she featured with Seal, and they were featured on the pop icon Seal's digital release of You Got Me from his album Commitment. And this led to a signing with Warner Music in Central Europe. And they released some albums, and talking about Tinkerbell now, they released some albums and singles in Switzerland and even starred in a popular TV commercial of Frisco Extreme Ice Cream in 2011. But they did have a few hits, and of course they did reach out to a wider Europe, but unfortunately they were not really received that well down here. If they were released here, that's something I've got to find out. But anyway, I've decided to play another number from them this afternoon from 2011. This is called Hold On.

And of course, you should see the how pretty their lead vocalist is. Man. Anyway, get on with the show. I'd just like to thank you all for tuning into the Let's Go show today. We've had a lot of fun playing the music for you and, of course, giving you those little tidbits of information about some of the groups that we've been playing. And, of course, we'd like to do this again next week. And then Anita and I will be going up to Sydney for a little holiday. And, and then we'll be back 3 weeks after that. So, yeah, next week is our last show. So don't run away. We've got some more music for you. And we're going to end off tonight, or this afternoon, should I say, with T-Rex, Mark Bolan. Poor lad got killed in a car accident. You know, it's funny that he always sang about cars, but he referred to them as women. Funny that. Everything was about cars and how sexy they were, etc., etc. And this song is called Get It On, and it's by T-Rex. It's from 1971. Once the song is finished, please remain listening. We have some tributes to relay out to the various services, etc. So from Big Bad Bruce, this is Cheerio until next week.

Well, that's the lot and all I've got. Thank you for your company today. I'd also like to thank the following. To all those in ships on the waves, keep the rudder tight until you have returned safely to land. Thank you to all those guarding, monitoring and patrolling our shores and ports of entry. Be alert and watchful. To our police, army, navy and the air force, ever on duty, we thank you for your unselfish service. Thanks to all the ground crews and also the air crews flying high overhead. May your journeys be without incident and with happy landings. Thank you also to the train and rail crews managing and traversing our country's vast networks. If you are listening, may your journeys and efforts be without incident. Thanks to miners working in the bowels of our earth, may safety be your watchword. For all those who man our fire brigades and hospital ambulance services, a huge thanks, and may you always be protected from the risks of your noble cause. Thank you also to all those doctors, surgeons, nurses, and assistants in the medical industry. Bless you in your work of mercy. For all those traversing our vast network of roads, highways, and freeways, be careful and return safely to your loved ones. To mothers looking after their loved ones, may you always face your day refreshed after a good night's rest. And to the rest of Australians, wherever you may be, in sickness or in health, we convey our sincerest thoughts and wish you peace. This is Big Bad Bruce, signing off until next time.

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2: 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The songs are stacked up, and here comes the greatest hits of music.

0: was originally a top 10 hit for the Four Tops back in 1965. Hollandosia Holland and the Motown folks brought it to that point. But it was Casey and the Sunshine Band which brought it back in the disco era in 1978. It's the same old song. It's the sound of the 60s, the 70s, the 80s, and right up to today. The tunes you remember, the hits you love, from the soundtrack of your life. 2 hours every week, we bring you the greatest hits of music.
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0: Feeling good, feeling fine. Lucy and I are ready, raring, and off we go with the greatest hits of music for the next couple of hours. We've got some great tunes for you from the last 50 years or so, and this one from one of the masters of rock.

did you notice the backing singers on that track from David Bowie from 1977? Sound and Vision with backing vocals by Brian Eno and Mary Hopkin. Two great names from the past. Okay, let's get into our future greatest hits now. And we're starting with the latest from Ariana Grande. This

It's one of the songs on her new album, Petal. And this is a song by Robin and Zara Larsson collaborating together. It's called Talk to Me, Zara.

Shania Twain is back out there with lots of new music and has been supporting Harry Styles in concert. This is her new song. It's called Stranger Things.

So three new songs for you. Ariana Grande, Oh Well. Robin and Zara Larsson, Talk to Me, Zara. And Shania Twain and Stranger Things.

such a big chart hit for Anotra and 54 Ultra. And that is Talk to You from the charts of 2026. It's the greatest hits of music. James Ross at greatesthitsofmusic.com. That's our email if you'd like to get in touch with me and Lucy. The greatest.

So you think it sounds like the Beach Boys? Jan and Dean and Surf City. The reason it sounds like the Beach Boys is that it was co-written with Brian Wilson from the Beach Boys. And guess what? He also produced the song for Jan and Dean.

0: Well, we kicked off the show with Casey and the Sunshine Band's version of The Four Tops. It's the same old song. It was a hit for them in 1978. Then it was David Bowie and Sound and Vision. And from the charts of 2026, Talk to You from Anothra 54 Ultra. We were back to the 60s, to 63 for Jan and Dean and Surf City, and to 65 for Wilson Pickett and In the Midnight Hour. And we rounded off that sequence with a brand new song from the charts of 2026 from Pixie Lott. Dance Like No One's Watching.
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The album was The Best Damn Thing. It was 2007, and Avril Lavigne wrote the song with Dr. Luke, and it was his very first US number one. It was Girlfriend.

You know, for years and years and years, I thought that the average white band came from perhaps Philadelphia. They had that kind of sound about them. But as you probably know, as you know a lot more about this than I do, they came from Dundee in Scotland, and that was their big hit. Let's Get Round Again from 1980.

In fact, she was from neither New York or LA. Patsy Gallant and her big disco hit from 1977. Where was she from? She was from New Brunswick in Canada. Okay, let's do the Mystery TV theme tune now. Okay, so this is a medical drama, a romantic drama, created by Shonda Rhimes. It launched in 2005. It's now been running for 21 years. It's broadcast by ABC, seen around the world. And the original cast consisted of Ellen Pompeo, Sandra Oh, Katherine Heigl, Justin Chambers, T.R. Knight, Chandra Wilson, James Pickens Jr., Isaiah Washington, and Patrick Dempsey. Oh, so familiar. Sap and Cozy in the Rocket is the name of the theme tune. But what is the TV show?

track from the album A New Flame, which came out in the summer of 1989. Also included tracks from Simply Red, like You've Got It and If You Don't Know Me By Now. Okay, we're doing the Mystery TV theme tune. Have you got it yet? Okay, so we're trying to identify... What is this? Romantic drama, medical drama, created by Shonda Rhimes. 22 seasons, 466 episodes. It's a US show for ABC, seen around the world, hugely popular, and made stars of folks like Ellen Pompeo and Sandra Oh. Focusing on the personal and professional lives of surgical interns, residents, and attendings at the fictional Seattle Grace Hospital. Do you know the name of the show? It is Grey's Anatomy.

are truly in one hit wonderland, Tony DeBarth and The Real Thing from 1994. Did you get our Mystery TV theme tune? It was Grey's Anatomy.

They are Andy, Ryan, Joel, and Adam. They are Lawson. That is from their album Chapman Square from back in 2013, their hit single Learn to Love Again.

we just don't hear that enough, do we? One of the biggest hits from the Style Council back to 1983, and the solid bond in your heart. On a

She is LA's finest 23-year-old. That is her huge hit of the moment, Boston, Stella Lefty, from the charts of 2026. Well, catching up now with some more showbiz and celebrity stories, and Oasis have invited new Prime Minister Andy Burnham to next month's London premiere of their documentary Don't Look Back in Anger. The film follows Noel and Liam through last year's reunion tour, including their Manchester homecoming shows. Andy Burnham, a long-time Oasis fan, is expected at the Leicester Square premiere on September 7th. Well, Sam Fender and Olivia Dean have had a record-breaking run at the top of the UK Top 40, with Rain Me In reaching 20 consecutive weeks at number one. It's already surpassed Frankie Lane's 73-year record of 18 weeks at the top with his song I Believe. Sam says he's lost for words as he and Olivia performed the song together in the US for the first time at Lollapalooza. And Earth, Wind & Fire had to postpone their San Francisco concert with Lionel Richie after a band member suffered a medical emergency just before showtime. The group confirmed to fans at the Chase Center that the gig will be rescheduled. They've not identified the musician involved, although reports say he was taken to hospital after a cardiac incident.

Oh, the sound of the noughties from 2004. Keen and Everybody's Changing. Okay, let's get into the birthday file now and say happy birthday to Simon, to Stuart, to Sarah, Julia, Kia, Shalini. Happy birthday also to Richard, Paul and Chris for this week. Not forgetting Gary and also yourself. If it's your birthday this week, go mad, go crazy, do lots of wild things and have great celebrations. And most of all, make sure you've got a birthday cake with lots of candles.

not quite sure why, but it's one of my favourite Queen tracks. The very underrated breakthrough, taking us back to 1989 on the greatest hits of music.

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Ace of Base and Beautiful Life. Every week we dig through the archives to unearth some classics.

some of our favourites, and hopefully some of your favourites too. Sweet dreams are made of these. Every week, 2 hours of the greatest hits of music. It's the greatest hits of music. Oh, we're loving the songs today. Really enjoying them. Hope you are as well. This is the greatest hits of music.

Oh, such an underrated performer. Rita Coolidge from 1978. She is Tennessee's finest. And, of course, do you remember she had that James Bond title hit? It was All Time High. OK, let's do the Movie Minute now. Well, if you're looking for something to watch, then here are some of the films out there or streaming online right now. And starting with one of the greatest hits of the movies, and it is RoboCop. The classic 1987 sci-fi action film starring Peter Weller as a murdered Detroit police officer, resurrected as a powerful cyborg law enforcer. As he wages war on crime, fragments of his former life return, driving him to uncover the truth about his killers. It is RoboCop. Well, staying with sci-fi, but coming up to date now, and Avatar Fire and Ash stars Sam Worthington in this epic adventure as Jake Sully, whose family continues struggling with grief and escalating conflict on Pandora. Facing human RDA security forces and the ruthless Ash people, Jake and Natili confront dangerous new enemies. It is Avatar Fire and Ash. And The Last House stars Greta Lee in a sci-fi thriller as part of a family mysteriously sealed inside their home with no means of escape. With resources dwindling and an unknown disaster unfolding outside, they must work together to survive an increasingly desperate ordeal. It is The Last House, starring Greta Lee. Our other selections, Avatar Fire and Ash, starring Sam Worthington, and RoboCop from 1987, starring Peter Weller.

course, she's had a storming big hit with that song, hasn't she? Die Die, the World Cup anthem, Shakira and Burna Boy. It's the greatest hits of music. Feeling good, feeling fine? That's me and Lucy. Hope you are as well. The greatest.

John in Portugal, the man. Feel It Still from 9 years ago. Did you pick up on the Please, Mr. Postman Marvelettes in there?

Goffin and Carol King wrote the song. It was first recorded by Little Eva, who was famously their babysitter. That's the Drifters version from 1962. Hello.

0: So running through some of the songs that we've had this hour so far on the greatest hits of music, we started with Ace of Base and Beautiful Life, then it was Rita Coolidge and You, Die Die, the World Cup anthem from Shakira and Burna Boy from the charts of 2026, then it was Portugal the Man and Feel It Still, and from the 60s, Billy Fury, Halfway to Paradise, and Up on the Roof from the Drifters, and from Madonna's new album Confessions 2, there she is with her collaboration with Martin Garrix. That from the charts of 2026, It's Bizarre. The greatest hits of
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It came out in September of 1972 for the Sweet and Wigwam Bam. The song famous because it was actually the first of their hits that the band actually played their own instruments.

Oh, that's another completely underrated song. Top 10 in the Billboard Hot 100 of 1983, The Tubes, and She's a Beauty.

The Real Thing and You to Me Are Everything, number one in 1976. Well, talking of number ones, global number ones at the moment include this song. It's number one on the Billboard Hot 100. It's been there for weeks and weeks and weeks, and it's also been at the top of the Hot Country Songs chart. Just when

She's number one on the Billboard Hot 100 on the Hot Country Songs chart. Also number one in Canada, Australia, and New Zealand. She is Ella Langley, and she's in Texas. Number ones around the world include Die Die, Shakira, and Burna Boy. Number one on the Europe Official Top 100. It's also number one in Austria, France, the Netherlands, Portugal, Switzerland, Norway, and Sweden. Incredible run for Shakira and Burna Boy. Number one back in 2023, it was to be their very last number one. And

So three number ones in a row from 1976. Number one from Real Thing and You to Me Are Everything. And then from the charts and global charts of 2026, Ella Langley and Choosing Texas. It's number one everywhere. And from 2023, The Beatles' final number one, Now and Then.

fresh from getting married. That is from Toy Story 5, Taylor Swift's latest, I Knew It, I Knew You. Well, catching up now with some more showbiz and celebrity stories, and Barbara Streisand is adding author to her CV with her first children's book. And by the way, follows a grandparent and grandchild enjoying a day together exploring discovery, independence and love. The 84-year-old says being Gamma Barbara to her three grandchildren inspired the book, which she hopes will help engage and stimulate young minds. Dolly Parton will receive the Lifetime Achievement Award at this year's Americana Honors and Awards in Nashville. She's being recognized for her enduring contribution as one of music's greatest songwriters and recording artists. She joins an impressive list of previous recipients, including

Willie Nelson, Bonnie Raitt, Van Morrison and Emmylou Harris. And Ed Sheeran has been fined after his vintage Aston Martin was mistakenly left uninsured while being restored. Ed pleaded guilty and has to pay £1,000 in fines and costs. Ed told the court the car hasn't been driven since 2021 and remained at the workshop throughout. He believed it was covered by the company's insurance.

0: Now,
1: well, there is a true classic, one we don't hear very often. Neil Diamond and Thank the Lord for the Nighttime from 1967. Well, thank you to our producer, Lucy, to our backroom team this time of Amanda and Dan. This is James Ross, and I'll leave you today with a classic from Talking Heads and hope you can join me again same time, same place for some more of the latest and greatest. Have fun, take it easy, and I'll see you then.

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0: Hey, we've already got a manager, man. He's been with us from the beginning.
1: Respectfully. We all have our roots. I believe in bands holding on to the roots. Those roots need to be augmented. Your manager here needs a manager. Example, if you hadn't run out in your contract in Phoenix, we could have sued over Russell's hand. But you left, negating the contract, forfeiting the deposit. You effectively traveled the long way to pay that promoter to electrocute you. Okay, your damages have put you way in the hole for this tour. Right now, you owe the record company more than you got, but your record's selling. There's money to be made. So I brought a plane in. We could add more shows to make up the difference, respectfully.
2: We travel by bus.
3: Doris is the soul of this band. That bus has been our home since we were the Jeff Beebe Band. No way.
1: Hey, man, I travel on a pogo stick if I thought we could make more money. You could play more dates with a plane.
0: Well, it's not about money. It's about playing music and turning people on.
1: Yep. Clearly. Respectfully.
4: Why should we pay you for something we can't do ourselves?
1: Do you know how to keep from getting charged for the ice below the floorboards at Chicago Stadium? Do you know how to do a headlining tour? Do you know how to get a record not pressed, but played? You gotta take what you can, when you can, while you can, and you gotta do it now. That's what the big boys do. Because if you think Mick Jagger will still be out there trying to be a rock star at age 50, you're sadly, sadly mistaken. I didn't invent the rainy day, man. I just own the best umbrella.

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0: Welcome to Hot, Sweet and Jazzy, an hour of music on the jazz spectrum. 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
1: and Peter Fogarty.
0: Now, this is a program in which Peter and I prepare half each, and we alternate our selections more or less, and generally have a good time playing stuff that perhaps we're not all that familiar with. So it's a lot of fun. Trust you'll stick with us and enjoy the program. And I trust you've enjoyed the new theme that we've chosen to introduce the program. Let's start off. Peter, I'm starting, I believe.
1: Yes.
0: And it's James P. Johnson, the Stride pianist from Harlem, a recording made in 1921 in New York. Now, James P. Johnson was born in 1894, so in 1921 he was 27, I guess.
1: Yes.
0: So it's quite likely to be his first recording, and an acoustic recording too, so we all need to listen carefully. Here's James P. Johnson to play for us the Harlem Strut.

0: James P. Johnson there with that recording from 1921, The Harlem Strut. Certainly he was an important figure in jazz, a composer too. He had the same sort of ideas as Ellington to compose music and get it into the respectable sphere. As our friend and colleague John Thompson would say, to make jazz into a lady.
1: That's it.
0: All right, you're listening to Jazz with Ross and Peter, and Peter's selection next.
1: Well, now we've got Ruth Etting on vocals, we've got Tommy Dorsey on trumpet, Charlie Butterfield on trombone, Jimmy Dorsey on clarinet, Frank Signorelli on piano, Eddie Lang on the guitar, Joe Tarto on the bass. This was recorded in New York City on the 11th of March 1929, and considering the weather, the title of the song is most appropriate. It is Ruth Etting with Button Up Your Overcoat.

Ruth Eating there. What a lovely voice. That was Button Up Your Overcoat, of course. Still a song that's sung with great style by current singers, people like Eddie Kate, and it was recorded in 1929. Yep. Well, we're staying in the 1920s for our next track, and it's a very famous band, King Oliver's Jazz Band. This recording made in 1923 in Chicago, I guess, and this is the London Cafe Blues.

0: Oliver's Jazz Band, recorded on the 15th of October 1923, and that was London Cafe Blues. You're listening to a programme of shared selections between Peter and Ross, and it's Peter's turn.
1: We've got Woody Herman now. This was recorded in Hollywood on the 22nd of December 1947. Too big a band to read them all out, but they do include Stan Getz and Zoot Sims on tenor sax. And the song is I've Got News For You.

0: I've got news for you.
1: And that was Woody Herman on the vocals as well, with the song I've Got News For You, recorded in December 47.
2: Oh, yes, I think he'd listened to a few blues shouters and knew what to do. Well, speaking of singers, here's a lady called Ada Brown. She was born in 1890. She was a blues and jazz singer and actress. And she recorded things like Breakaday Blues and Evil Mama Blues, but we have her here doing something else. This is called Tijuana Man, recorded with a group led by Lewis Russell, the pianist. So in the band, we have George Mitchell playing cornet, Albert Nicholas on the reeds, Barney Biggard, tenor sax, Johnny Sincere playing banjo, and of course Lewis Russell playing the piano. See what you think of Ada Brown.

0: Ada Brown, recorded in 1926 in Chicago with that group led by the pianist Lewis Russell, and we heard their Tijuana Man. Peter, what do you know about Tijuana?
1: Well, it was a place that was just across the border from the United States where people would go, where they could do things they couldn't do in the United States, which at that time would have been drinking, but there are a lot of other things happened as well. In fact, in one of Mae West's films, you know, she's sort of saying, I didn't play Tijuana for nothing.
0: A notorious place, yeah. Put it that way. All right, you're listening to some jazz with Ross and Peter, and next up we have the Casa Loma Orchestra.
1: Yes, and this was recorded around about 1940. I haven't got many details, but the song is Big Bad Bill is Sweet William Now.
0: Transformation.
1: Very much so.

0: Carter Loma Orchestra with Big Bad Bill Is Sweet William Now. A lovely transformation story. He came good. Made his parents happy.
1: Yep.
0: Let's move on with the older jazz now. And here's something from 1927. A recording made in New York by a group called the Georgia Strutters. And they seem to be led by the vocalist Perry Bradford. I'll tell you who else is in the band. There's some names you'll know. Jabbo Smith playing the trumpet. Herschel Brassfield is the clarinet player. Willie the Lion Smith is playing the piano. Jimmy Harrison is playing some reed instrument. Edgar Sampson on saxophone and violin. Gus Horsley the banjo. And Harry Hull is playing the bass and the drums, apparently. Multi-talented group. Recorded on the 23rd of May 1927 in New York, and this is quite an interesting track. I might tell you that I'm drawing some of these from a CD that came from a book that was given to me. It's a book published in France called Jazz in the New York of the Mad Years, so the 20s. And there's a few songs I didn't previously know. This is one of them. It's called It's Right Here for You, the Georgia Strutters.

for you. And if you don't get it, then old Paul of mine, there's honey he grows to the bee. It's up to him to get it, you'll agree. I've got a loving disposition, so dear, I'm in the same position. It's right here for you. And if you don't get it, then old Paul of mine, great Lord, be, then old Paul of mine.

0: That was Humphrey Littleton and his band, the band being Humphrey Littleton himself on trumpet, Kathy Stobart on tenor sax, Bruce Turner on alto sax, Mike Pine on piano, Dave Green on bass and Tony Mann on drums. That was recorded the 5th of May 1974. The song is called One for Buck, which is a tribute to Buck Clayton, with whom he toured in the decade between 1959 and afterwards.
1: Kathy Stobart was quite a star of British jazz. And before One for Buck, we heard It's Right Here for You with the wonderful vocalising of Perry Bradford. Don't think he was really a singer, but he was able to put things together. And it's the sort of thing you might imagine being performed in Gatsby's backyard there on the
0: something
1: on Long
0: like
1: Island.
0: That.
1: There was a group called the Georgia Strutters, and they were recorded in New York in 1927.
0: On the 23rd of May, and oddly enough, Humphrey Littleton was born on the 23rd of May, but a few years before in 1921.
1: Bit young to have appreciated the Georgia Strutters, yes. Yeah. You're listening to Hot, Sweet and Jazzy. We make the show at The Pulse in Geelong for the Community Radio Network. 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Now, in a moment, someone with a lovely singing voice. Before that, a couple of blokes of Italian background who were stars of jazz in the 20s. This recording made in 1928 in New York, featuring Joe Venuti playing the violin and Eddie Lang playing the guitar. And the two of them wrote this. It's called Doin' Things.

0: couple of fine musicians there, and one of them had a piano within reach too. Yeah. It was called Doing Things. Joe Venuti and Eddie Lang, recorded in 1928 in New York. Doing things. Are you doing things, Peter?
1: Doing things. Not as much as I used to do.
0: Now, time for Peter's selection, and we're turning to, New York.
1: Well, actually, Chicago, this one. We're going to Chicago.
0: Ah, yes, but Rose was in New York.
1: Yeah, well, she was, Rose of Washington Square, she was a New Yorker, so that's why they recorded it in Chicago, I suppose. It's Bob Crosby and his orchestra, and this was recorded the 19th of April, 1939. Very good lyrics in this one, Rose of Washington Square.

Listen here, folks, I'm gonna sing a little song, but you mustn't get mad, for I mean you no wrong. Oh, it's tight like that. Oh, it's tight like that. Boy, you hear me talking to you? I know it's tight like that. I went to see my gal. She lives

0: And that was called, in case you didn't guess, It's Tight Like That. Something written by Thomas A. Dorsey, a well-known songwriter of the era, and Hudson Whitaker. Now, that was the voice of Walter Pichon, and the group was Lewis Russell and his Burning Eight, a recording made in 1929 in New York. I'll tell you who was in the group. So Lewis Russell playing the piano, Louis Metcalf on trombone, J.C. Hickenbotham was playing the trombone, Charlie Holmes, Reed, Teddy Hill, tenor, Will Johnson on banjo, and William Bass Moore was playing the brass bass, Paul Barbarin, well known for his compositions, Paul Barbarin was playing the drums. A curiosity of the 20s. It's Tight Like That. And before that, we heard Bob Crosby.
1: Yes, with Rose of Washington Square. John Thompson, you know, this is a song for him. It's one of Branny McGee's, who he used to know. And this was recorded in August the 7th, 1940 in Chicago. We got Branny McGee on vocals, accordion and guitar, Jordan Webb on harmonica, and O-Red, also known as George Washington, on the washboard. George Washington? Must be a different one. And the song is Step It Up and Go.

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Two old mates sitting in the sand, each one thinking about a man. 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Yeah, yeah. Having a sport, glad you got to step it up and go. 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You got to step it up and go. 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Step it up, that one.

0: looking for. 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
1: Oh, wasn't he good? Brownie McGee there,
2: yeah,
1: doing the singing with Step It Up and Go, a recording from 1940. In the 30s, there was a delightful vocal group called the Spirits of Rhythm. It included a singer with a wonderful name called Virgil Scroggins. And, well, here's that group now singing a song by Harold Arlen and Ted Kohler.

0: The Spirit of Rhythm fading away there. That was, of course, I've Got the World on a String, a recording from 1933.
1: Well, now we're going back to 1929, and it's interesting, it's Red Nichols and his Five Pennies. But back in the 20s, he had these people as side players, or sidemen as they used to call them, who later on became quite big names themselves and had their own bands. So I'll just read them out. We've got Red Nichols and his Five Pennies, and we've got Red Nichols, Leo McConville, Manny Klein on trumpet, Glenn Miller and Jack Teagarden, Bill Trone or Herb Taylor on trombone, Benny Goodman on reeds, Babe Roussian on tenor sax, Arthur Schutt on piano, Carl Kress on guitar, Art Miller on bass, and on the drums, Gene Krupa. This was recorded in New York City the 18th of April 1929, and it's that old favourite, Dinah.

Dinah. And that was quite a talented group, a star group there, led by Red Nichols, but a recording from April of 1929. We've got a delightful trio here. It's the French singer Jean Sablon, accompanied by the pianist Garland Wilson, who you've heard previously on this program, and the guitarist Django Reinhardt, you've also heard previously on this program. So, recording made in Paris in 1935, Jean Sablon singing The Continental.

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Oh, that wonderful crooning voice. That was Jean Sablon, French singer, born in 1906. And there he was performing with Django Reinhardt and Garland Wilson. The Continental in French, as you might expect. And so ends Hot, Sweet and Jazzy for another week. Thanks for your company. Our email address is hotsweetandjazzy.

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A different take on Take the A-Train. That's French pianist Michel Petrucciani. Opening up the breeze this week on the Community Radio Network. Thanks for joining us. 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Milt Jackson is a regular on the program. This is Freddie Hubbard's Sunflower.

Milt Jackson, vibraphone, along with Freddie Hubbard playing trumpet, who wrote the piece called Sunflower, recorded at the studios, the Van Gelder Studios in New Jersey in 1972. And the rest of the group, Herbie Hancock, piano, Jay Berlinger, guitar, Ron Carter, bass, Billy Cobham, drums, and Ralph McDonald, percussion. And the strings arranged and conducted by Don Sobeski. Interesting, Sunflower. Yeah, why have they got a photograph of ostriches in the silhouette on the front cover, I wonder. Later, lyrics were added to that by Al Jarreau, and now it's called Little Sunflower. From Brisbane, this is Ingrid James.

Midnight Sun. Good album, that one, by Ingrid James and the Libor Smoldas organ trio from Prague. Recorded in Brisbane, Midnight Sun. Good album, but we played Little Sunflower. Little Sunflower, Freddie Hubbard and Al Jarreau were the composers. Nice lyrics by Al Jarreau. 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

The Andrew Firth Quartet on The Breeze, a very famous piece, made by Benny Goodman originally, Moonglow, been recorded by many people over the years as well, lovely sound. Ted Vining Trio next on The Breeze, Ted Vining drums with Bob Sedergreen piano and Barry Buckley bass. This is Dollars and Cents, that's S-E-N-S-E. Hope you have plenty of both.

The Ted Vining Trio on The Breeze and Dollars and Cents from the 1994 album Yours Is My Heart Alone. We have a real treat coming up very soon on The Breeze after we hear from the Keith Hounslow Quartet.

Trumpeter Keith Hounslow and his quartet, and another old favourite, Tangerine. Now to our special treat from an album called We're All Together Again for the First Time. And that collection being Dave Brubeck, piano, Paul Desmond, alto sax, Jerry Mulligan, baritone sax with Jack Six, bass, and Alan Dawson, drums. Recorded in Germany, in Berlin, in 1972. This goes for 16 minutes. So plenty of time to enjoy a cup of tea or a late night something or other. Enjoy that, enjoy this. It doesn't need any introduction.

Now, I think the audience liked it and they got their money's worth for sure. Together again for the first time. Dave Brubeck, piano, Paul Desmond, alto sax, Jerry Mulligan, baritone sax, Jack Six, bass, and what about the drumming by Alan Dawson? Just a little bit of time for Bill Risby on the breeze.

Bill Risby with some solo piano to wrap up the program. It's Who You Know. It certainly is. Thanks for your company this week on The Breeze. I look forward to joining you again very, very soon. Enjoy the week ahead and stay safe and well. I'm John Deegan. Ciao for now.

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0: It's the music of Duke Ellington, presented by the American Broadcasting Company, with the cooperation of the American Federation of Musicians, James C. Petrillo, President. As you dance or as you just listen, remember, there's still an urgent need for you to buy another victory bond. Now here he is, Duke Ellington and his orchestra. And now to open the show today, the Duke and the orchestra have chosen an oldie, a grand rhythm tune, On the Alamo.
1: 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As the announcer has just told you, we kick off with Duke Ellington in a broadcast from 1945. Then we go to a rebroadcast of Tommy Dorsey and his orchestra, made in 1943. Your Phantom Dancer feature artist this week is pianist, composer and jazz activist Dr. Billy Taylor, on the air from the Composers Club in New York in 1956, and then it's the modern progressive jazz of Stan Kenton from deep in the heart of Texas in 1953. See the playlist at Greg Poppleton's Radio Lounge blog.

From Philadelphia, we are bringing you the music of Duke Ellington and his orchestra. Here's a tune that's self-explanatory. Stop, look, and listen.

And now Duke and the boys bring you what, well, we might call a jam symphony. A grand tune, body and soul from Three's the Crowd.

0: I'd like to interrupt for a minute. Probably a lot of people are asking this question. Why does the United States Treasury continue to ask us to buy victory bonds now that the war is over? Well, that's a fair question, and it deserves fair answers. Here's some of those answers. One, we need money to take care of wounded veterans and to rehabilitate hundreds of thousands of other veterans. Two, payments must be made to war contractors for losses suffered by contract cancellations. Three, continued efforts must be made to fight against inflation, even though there might be some unemployment as a result of conversion. Most Americans are still earning good money, and a good part of that money should be saved and not spent if we expect to preserve normal conditions and normal prices. And four, it's just as expensive to bring our boys back as it was to send them over. And there will be boys returning from overseas for a long time to come. So don't stop buying bonds.
1: 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Coming up next, Tommy Dorsey and his orchestra.

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1: 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It's the Tommy Dorsey Show, rebroadcast by the Special Service Division. For all you men and women in the armed forces of the United Nations, it's that sentimental gentleman, Tommy Dorsey, with his trombone and his orchestra.

0: The Tommy Dorsey Show was brought to you, men and women in the armed forces of the United Nations, by the Special Service Division of the War Department of the United States of America.
1: Greg Poppleton with you on The Phantom Dancer. Coming up next, your Phantom Dancer feature artist, pianist, composer and jazz activist, Dr. Billy Taylor, from the All-Star Parade of Bands, 7th of May, 1956.

The All-Star Parade of Bands. From the composer, right here on East 58th Street, or 58th Street in the heart of New York City, the National Broadcasting Company and the American Federation of Musicians, as a contribution to the United States Treasury Department, presents the All-Star Parade of Bands, featuring the nation's finest orchestras. And on the star podium for this broadcast transcribed, it's the music of Billy Taylor and his trio, and the music of Eddie Haywood. NBC and the United States Savings Bonds Division of the Treasury Department take pleasure in presenting this All-Star Parade of Bands and wish to remind you there is no finer investment than United States Savings Bonds. This is Fred Collins once again, and now on behalf of Billy Taylor, here's the group after finishing Tune for Tex with I Only Have Eyes for You.

I only have eyes for you, Billy Taylor and the trio. Here's one that's always a pleasure to hear by the very talented 10 digitals of Billy Taylor. The great standard, greatly done by Billy Taylor and the trio, Cheek to Cheek.

0: Cheek to Cheek, Billy Taylor and the trio. From here at the Composer, in case you tuned in late, West 58th Street. Actually, it's just east of 6th Avenue, and we thought we'd straighten that out. And here's the man himself, Billy Taylor. And right at this moment, I think we should all be interested in the wonderful background that you have with you and have had with you for some time.
1: Well, it gives us a great deal of pleasure to be on this particular show because we like to do our bit toward sponsoring and getting more people to buy the wonderful savings bonds. And I know that Earl May and Percy Bryce joined me in saying, buy more bonds.
0: And two fellas better suited to be in a trio? I don't know. And everybody else seems to feel the same way about it. Billy, before we get too soupy here with the talk, we better give the direct pitch. And this might be directed to you or anybody else for that matter. Proud of your paycheck? 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There's been a bit of a switch here in the percussion department with the innovation of a bongo. And, Billy, what's happening?
1: Oh, we'd like to do a thing that we recorded some time ago. It's an original thing that we call It's a Grand Night for Swinging.
0: And that it is.

Thank you very much, Billy. And rounding out the set here, the first part of our set here at the Composer Room, West 58th Street, Billy Taylor and the trio and Abiento.

0: the facilities of station KGNC and from the Aviatrix Club in Amarillo, Texas, the National Broadcasting Company takes pride in presenting another Stan Kenton concert in miniature, an expression of contemporary American jazz from 19 of this nation's most exciting musicians. We're here tonight to enjoy the vitality and imaginative quality of Stan Kenton. And now here is Modern America's man of music and your conductor, Stan Kenton.
1: Thank you very much.
2: Thank you, Bud Thompson. Don Bagley, the overture, please. Ready.

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4: The grave that they dug him had flowers gathered from the hillsides in bright summer colors, and the brown earth bleached white at the edge of his gravestone.

Omni Luci, music from De La Solange and the album Minimal Meditation. It begins this 1658th broadcast of Ultima Thule, ambient and atmospheric music from across the ages and around the world, with me, George Cruikshank. We're coming to you from the studios of Ultima Thule Ambient Media in Sydney, and we're heard in Sydney on 2MBS Fine Music Sydney. In Canberra, we're on Artsound FM 92.7 and on other stations of the community radio network right around Australia. In the Carolinas, we're on Radio CLT and across North America on other stations of the PRX, the Public Radio Exchange. Continuing now, new music from Rishi Bhatia, aka Spacecraft. This is Towards Dusk.

We've been listening this evening to music from three new and recent recordings. The first was by Rishi Bhatia, aka Spacecraft, a recording entitled Familiar Light, from which we heard Toward Dusk and Night Sky. That was followed by a release on Wayfarer Records entitled Drift Live 2024 by Boreal Tiger. Some of the tracks there included Rowan, Downy Birch, Saxifrage, and Grey Order. And rounding out the selection, three pieces from David Helpling and Scott Reich, Through the Thought Horizon, the name of that recording, and from it, Source of the Longest River, Shadows, Stars, and Dreams, and the title track. You heard all of that on this 1658th broadcast of Ultima Thule, ambient and atmospheric music from across the ages and around the world. 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Jack Anthony's here next week, and as always, I'll return in a fortnight. To take us out, one more piece from De La Solange. This is Carpe Diem.

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Hello and welcome to the National Community Radio Network Folk Show. This is Jane Bauer, as usual. Thank you for joining me. I'm pre-recording this in the studios of Radio Adelaide in South Australia, Kaurna Country. And I'm going to start off this week by playing some Australian music from New South Wales, Pam Hatter and Bella Franchi. Bella Franchi Awita Cunnings and Michael Turner, and Bella Franchi are the name of their two dogs, and that's what the duet is called. They're from Lismore, New South Wales, and this is the Immigrant's Lament from their album Cut Folk Fables.

Well, I was quite excited when I got the album in the post from The Third Voice. It's self-titled, and that track, Stealing Our Sky, is one of the best on it, though they're all good. They're a group from Sydney, three women, and The Third Voice is Clarita Derwent, Christina Momochi and Gemma Turner. Thanks very much for that. I'll be playing more tracks off that in the future. And I started off the program with Pam Hatter and Bella Frankie with the quirky song, wasn't it? Immigrant's Lament from their Cut Folk Fables. Well, I played some Daisy Chain last time. I'm going to play some again. They're a band from Canberra. From their album, Now Is the Time. This is the 11th hour.

That's Jack Raymond, says he's raised in Victoria's high country with ships in the night. He's a muso and his partner runs a cafe, so they hardly ever get together with their work going in different directions. And that song is from a forthcoming album, which will be his second, called Mr. Know-It-All. And we started off that set of two with Daisy Chain, Canberra band, and The 11th Hour, fairly prophetic, I think, that. And, I really like the songwriting there, and I think it's Jo Evans. She certainly is the person singing up front there. Okay, we're going to go to Adelaide now. This is a group called Nice Verdes. It's Loads of Songs, the title, and it comes from an album called Magic in Minutiae.

Two tracks from Adelaide artists there. That last one was Sean Blackwell. Describes his music as neo-jam, and the title, If I Only Knew What You Were Going Through. He says he writes songs about mental health, happiness and enjoying life in general. How great is that? And before that, Nice Verdes with loads of songs from their album Magic in Minute to I. And coming up next, I'm going to play an Eliza Carthy album track. This is Eliza with the Wayward Band, and the title of the album is Big Machine. It's a long track called I Wish That Wars Were Over, and Damien Dempsey's joining her on that track.

Eliza Carthy and the Wayward Band with I Wish That the Wars Were All Over. Featured Damien Dempsey as well, the Irish singer-songwriter and interpreter of traditional Irish music. And it's from an album called Big Machine. Well, thanks for listening to this program. I hope you're enjoying my selection of music. My name's Jane Bauer and I'm pre-recording this folk show for the National Community Radio Network in the studios of Radio Adelaide in South Australia, Kaurna Country. 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And I'd like to say hello to some of our listeners from 2MNO, Monaro FM in New South Wales, hello, and Phoenix FM in Victoria, which is 3PFM, and in Queensland, there's 4YOU in Rockhampton, Trax FM in South Australia, and there's a community radio 8CCC in the Northern Territory that tune into this program. Okay, thank you. I've still got quite a while to go, so let's go to Jesse Wills again now. I played one of his tracks last week, but he's just put out his second album, Masks Off, this year. I saw him perform at the Governor Hindmarsh last year. He was really good. And I suggest you follow up his music after you've finished listening to this program. But I'm going to play the title track, Masks Off, Jesse Wills. Okay.

That's the Cowboy Junkies. Haven't they got a lovely laid-back feeling? And that's from their album, The Caution Horses, and the track, The Sun Comes Up on Tuesday Morning. And the Cowboy Junkies are three siblings, Margot, Peter and Michael Timmins. Michael does most of the writing, and a bassist, Alan Anton. And before that, I played Jesse Wells's Masks Off from his album of the same name. You kind of get the feeling that he doesn't like the current administration there in the US, don't you? Okay. Now, I've played lots of Natalie Merchant's work on my program before, but when she started out, she was with 10,000 Maniacs. That was formed in 1981, and she stayed with them for 12 years, but then left because she wanted to have a solo career. But here she is with the 10,000 Maniacs from the album In My Tribe with the Cat Stevens Peace Train.

That's Alison Krauss with Down to the River to Play, and I thought that would be a good one for a sing-along for you this week. And before that, 10,000 Maniacs, Natalie Marchant up front, and Peace Train that was written by Cat Stevens from the album In My Tribe. Well, I've come to the end of the program. Oh, hope you've enjoyed my selection. Please tune in the same station at the same time next week, and I'll have more for you from a wide range of Australian folk music through to North American and Anglo-Celtic traditional, retro and contemporary. Don't forget to look after yourself, care for your family and friends, and don't forget to carry out random acts of kindness. And to take us out, this is from Playing for Change, Tinariwen, and it's Groove in G. I'm Jane Bauer. Goodbye.

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1: All right, we've got the weather for you. My voice is a bit croaky this morning. Okay, let's have a look at the weather. It's about 12 degrees at the moment and it's going to be mostly sunny with temperatures ranging from 12 to 19 degrees and the humidity is 99%. Rain for the day is zero. Winds 7.4 kilometres gusting up to 9.3. Dew point is 6.5 and the pressure is 1031.2 hectopascals. And let's see, mostly sunny, patchy fog early this morning, chance of morning frost near the Victorian border, light winds, daytime maximum temperatures between 18 and 21. So, okay, that's not too bad. Eastern coastal waters. Let's have a look at this one. I'll bring the screen down so I can read this one. Okay, Eden coastal waters. Wind, south to southwesterly, 10 to 15 knots, reaching up to 25 knots offshore. Offshore of Marimbula early in the morning. Winds becoming variable, about 10 knots.

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1: 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And first thing I'm going to play is Keith Green, and I've already forgotten what the title of his song is, so we're just going to play Keith Green.

All right, and Thursday night between 5 o'clock and 5:30 and 7:30 is Project Lab. So 5:30 to 7:30 Project Lab, and that's at the Log Cabin. Now, if you're wondering what Project Lab is, it is a bunch of people who get together, think out some good ideas that would be good for Eden, and try to implement them. And if you're wondering if you can see the

results of the project lab. Well, you can. If you go down the wharf and have a look at the sculptures down there, they were installed by a couple of sculptors from the project lab, and it's the project lab that came up with the idea of some sculptings for Eden. So that's where those sculptings came from. So, yeah, so we'd love to have you at the project lab at 5:30 till 7:30 at the Log Cabin in Bass Street on Thursday night. And you do need to bring a plate of food because they do have tea. So, all right, let's have another song. And I'm going to have another one of Keith Green's, and because that last song was called He'll Take Care of the Rest. Now we're going to play another one of Keith Green's, and I think this one's called The Battle Is Already Won.

0: Yeah, well, that was The Battle Is Already Won by Keith Green. And you might not know Keith Green because he died very young in a plane crash. And this album is called The Ministry Years, Volume 1, 1977 to 1979. And I don't think he lived too long after that. He came down in a plane crash, so... All right, but he's made a lot of music in that short time. All right, let's have a sponsor's announcement.
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0: All right, more music coming up, and this one is called Into the Microphone, and no, Step Up to the Microphone is what it's called. It's by the Newsboys, and that's the name of the album as well, Step Up to the Microphone. So let's play Step Up to the Microphone by the Newsboys.

All right, we might have more music from the Newsboys, and this one is called Tuning In, so let's play that one.

Okay, that was Tuning In, it was called. And I only discovered this amongst my CDs. I keep buying them and I forget what I bought, and got quite a few Newsboys albums now. Now we're going to, let's see, I'm going to tell you about The Pantry, because The Pantry is open on a Thursday morning between 10 o'clock and 1 o'clock, and everybody's welcome at The Pantry. You can get your groceries a little bit cheaper, and as well as that, we have a lovely morning tea or light lunch at The Pantry, and all you need for the light lunch is to drop a gold coin in the donation tin or barrel. And, yeah, just drop in a gold coin. You don't even have to drop in the gold coin. We'll still give you a light lunch, even if you don't do that. But, yeah, and everybody's welcome. And if you're sitting on your own, somebody will come and chat with you. We have a couple of people looking after people and making sure nobody feels too isolated. All right, and the other thing is, I'm just watching a few school children turn up across the road. And, of course, I like to warn people not to go too fast through the school crossings at the in Imlay Street. There's a pedestrian crossing, and also at the back of the school in Corcor Street there. Just watch out, because a lot of parents drop their kids off at the back of the school. Just be careful from now on for the next hour or so, as school kids are starting to get dropped off. And so just watch out for them. And also down at the high school, keep your eyes open for school kids, because they're inclined just to rush across the road, and they've generally got no one supervising them. So, all right, having warned you about going slow through the crossings, I am going to play another song for you, and this time it's a beautiful song, and it's Colin Buchanan and the Bishop of Bareal.

0: That is the beautiful Bishop of... I've taken the wrong CD out. No wonder the other one kept playing. All right, put that one back in and we'll sort it out again. Okay. All right. I needed to take the one out I just played because I've only got one song on that I would play on this show. But some beautiful songs on this one by Colin Buchanan. All right. We're going to do a sponsor's announcement, I think, because we need to do so many within the hour. It's about time I did another one.
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0: All right, let's have some more music, and this time it is... A song by Total Impact, and it's from the National Gospel Happening. This one was a while ago, this one. But anyway, year 2001, that is a while ago. And it's called Shut De Door. So Total Impact with Shut De Door, which is that one. Come on.

0: Okay, we might have a word from George Galley. He only talks for 1 minute. And today I put on one about, it's called Lenses. So let's put on George Galley and see what he can say in a minute.
1: A photographer uses different lenses on a camera to get different perspectives. For example, he will use a wide-angle lens to shoot a landscape scene, and it will show most of what he's looking at. A telephoto lens will show just a small part of that scene. If two photographers were shooting the same scene using two different lenses, each one would see a completely different picture. In life, we often like to zoom in with our telephoto lens and just look at a part of the picture. Often, it is some problem we're having to deal with. It could be good to look at the whole scene sometimes. Because we often get so worried or caught up in circumstances, we cut God out of the picture. But He is there. We just don't see it sometimes. Looking at our problem with God's perspective is also helpful. Jesus said, "Come to me, all you who are heavily laden with your sin, and I will give you rest." And you can't beat that kind of rest. I'm George Galley.
0: Well, that was George Galley, and we've got another song for you off the National Gospel Happening, and it is Red and Yellow, Black and White. So let's play that.

0: All right, I was watching the wrong CD deck there. All right, we've got more music coming up for you, and I think I might slip in another sponsor's announcement before it gets much later.
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0: All right, that's that for the sponsors' announcements. And just reminding you too that on Thursday it is Eden Singers at the Anglican Church in Corcor Street. Now, the Eden Singers meets at 2 o'clock, between 2 and 4 o'clock, and everybody's most welcome. They're always looking forward to getting a few New Year's singers coming along. Now, I'm going to play you, surprise, surprise, a song by Cliff Richard. And so let's play Saviour's Day. This is one of the songs Cliff Richard played when we went down to Melbourne to see his show. So, okay, let's do Saviour's Day.

Well, time's marching on, and I've got a couple more songs before the end of the show, and I'm going to do one called, what did I put on? All right, I'm not sure what I put on. I'm just going to play it. So... Oh, I know. JC's mum, that's what it is.

Okay, we've got more music coming up, and you can catch me every Monday morning between 8 o'clock and 9 o'clock with the sounds of Living Water, and we're going to play a song called Good News Bookie, and this is off the new and used hits, The Best of Apologetics is called, so let's do Good News Bookie, so... find that one.

0: All right, that's about it for today, and we're going to turn you over to Zara.
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0: And you can tell Rolling Stone magazine that my last words were... I'm on drugs!
2: Russell, I think we should work on those last words!
0: Okay, oh, I got it. This is better. Last words. I dig music. Yeah. Woo! I'm on drugs!
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